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9: Showers and thunderstorms are expected Sunday afternoon, with some storms bringing heavy rainfall. High near 78. Winds from the east-southeast at 7 to 14 miles per hour, gusting to 26. An 80% chance of rain, with up to 3/4 of an inch possible. Sunday night, showers continue with a low around 63. Monday will be mostly cloudy with a high near 73.
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0: Double Vision is the title track to album number 2 from Lou Gramm and Foreigner. It hit record store shelves on this day in 1978 and included the track Hot Blooded.
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0: I'm Bob Barron with you. That's Steve Winwood, title track to his Roll With It album, his fifth solo album. It saw its release on Virgin Records on this day in 1988.
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3: The forecast on 92.1 The Axe is brought to you by the all-new Mucky Dogs Pub in Lerna. 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
4: Showers and thunderstorms are expected Sunday afternoon, with some storms bringing heavy rainfall. High near 78. Winds from the east-southeast at 7 to 14 miles per hour, gusting to 26. An 80% chance of rain, with up to 3/4 of an inch possible. Sunday night, showers continue with a low around 63. Monday will be mostly cloudy with a high near 73.
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0: There's one from Robert Palmer and the Power Station as we think of Duran Duran bassist John Taylor on his birthday. He was born John Nigel Taylor in Warwickshire, England on this day in 1960, making him 66 today. Now, John Taylor, not only a founding member of Double Duran, but he had more success when he joined up with that band, the Power Station.
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0: David Bowie's Space Oddity turns 57 years old today. What? He recorded that song on this day in 1969, and he wrote it after seeing the Stanley Kubrick movie, 2001, A Space Odyssey.
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0: That's Steppenwolf, Born to be Wild. That band, along with Creedence, who were heard in that set, were at the three-day festival in Newport, California on this day back in 1969.
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8: The forecast on 92.1 The Axe is brought to you by the all-new Mucky Dogs Pub in Lerna. 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
9: Showers and thunderstorms are expected Sunday afternoon with a high near 78. Gusty winds up to 26 miles per hour are possible. A 90% chance of rain continues into the night, with lows around 63. Monday turns mostly cloudy and cooler, reaching a high near 73.
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0: The Doobie Brothers playing in St. Louis tonight with Santana on the tour. Their tour goes right through the end of October. They'll wrap that up in the Sunshine State.
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0: That's Pink Floyd. Guitarist David Gilmour from that band put a bunch of his guitar collection up for auction at Christie's in New York on this day in 2019. And he set a record. His Black Strat fetched $3,975,000 at auction.
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12: Showers and thunderstorms are likely Sunday, mainly afternoon, with a high near 78. East-southeast wind up to 14 miles per hour, gusting to 26. Rain chances are 80%, with up to 3/4 of an inch possible. Sunday night, storms continue before tapering off early Monday. Monday will be mostly cloudy with a high near 73.
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0: There's Kurt Cobain and Nirvana, who smashed David Gilmour's record. We were just talking about David Gilmour selling the Black Strat for almost $4 million on this date in 2019. And a year later on this date in 2020, there was another auction that took place at Julian's Auctions in Beverly Hills. And the 1959 Martin guitar that Kurt Cobain played in the 1993 MTV Unplugged performance sold for a whopping $6 million.
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6: The forecast on 92.1 The Axe is brought to you by the all-new Mucky Dogs Pub in Lerna. 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
7: Showers and thunderstorms are likely Sunday afternoon with highs near 78. Rainfall could total up to 3/4 of an inch. More storms Sunday night with lows around 63. Monday will be mostly cloudy and cooler with a high near 73 and lows around 56.
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0: Aw, summer is here, and that sweet talking woman, ELO, Electric Light Orchestra. Saying hi to Jackie, also Marina listening in. 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
9: Showers and thunderstorms are likely Sunday, with a high near 78. Rain chances are 90% with up to 3/4 of an inch possible. Some storms could produce heavy rain Sunday night. Monday will be mostly cloudy with a high near 73.
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0: 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It's 38 special, maybe your summertime love. And welcome to summer 2026. 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Stick around, Blind Melon on the way. Also Queen for the class of 1980.
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0: 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Bob Worthington here. 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Stay safe this weekend and a happy Father's Day.
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0: Keeping the faith one day and one step at a time. You've got this. Journey, Don't Stop Believing. Bob Worthington here. Have more great music near, including Dave Matthews Band. And from Heartbeat City, song on your radio this very day, June the 21st of 1984. From the Cars, from Heartbeat City, the album.
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6: Sunday brings a chance of showers and thunderstorms with highs near 78. Rain is likely after 2 p.m., with east-southeast winds up to 14 miles per hour, gusting to 26. Overnight, storms may bring heavy rain and lows around 63. Monday will be mostly cloudy with highs near 73.
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0: Oh, what say you? Do confess. It's Dave Matthews Band. What would you say? It's Bob Worthington here. More great music near, including the Wilson sisters. Ann and Nancy give us the nod. They're ready. And a group out of Williamsburg, Virginia. Next.
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0: Magic Man is what I am, and the song, Summer of 1976. We were observing our nation's 200th birthday, Summer of 76, and the album, you remember Dreamboat Annie? Heart, really hot on the charts, and that song there, Magic Man from Heart. Stick around, you have Simple Minds from our late, late, late movie, so grab yourself some munchies next.
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0: Oh, Summer Sounds Best right here in our late, late, late movie. Grab yourself some popcorn there with Rocky IV, the movie, which starred Sylvester Stallone, Survivor, Eye of the Tiger. Stick around. One of the songs that put them on the rock and roll map for the Eagles. Also, Poison coming up.
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7: Expect showers and thunderstorms Sunday, some possibly heavy, with a high near 77. Rain continues into the night, dropping to around 62. Monday will be mostly cloudy with a high near 73, then clearing to a low near 55.
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0: One of those songs that launched them into superstardom to stay for the Fabulous Eagles. Take It to the Limit just one more time. Stick around. Have Tommy Two-Tone with their famous phone number. ELO and Bon Jovi next, because when you're wanted, you are wanted, my friend.
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0: Turn to stone when you are gone. It's ELO, Electric Light Orchestra. Summer sounds best right here, and thanks for tuning in. And don't forget to tell a friend or two about us.
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0: Oh, when we say the hottest classic hits, we do mean it. And we try Walking on the Sun. And summer sounds best right here. Smash Mouth. Stick around, have CCR and much, much more.
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0: One of the songs penned by Jim Peterik of Ides of March and Survivor fame, 38 Special, Hold On Loosely. Coming up per your musical demand, Maria hitting us up for some Nickelback and Tears for Fears flying high next.
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9: Sunday brings a high chance of showers and thunderstorms, some heavy. High near 77. Rain could total up to 3/4 of an inch. Storms continue into the night with a low around 62. Monday is mostly cloudy with a high near 73, turning partly cloudy overnight with a low of 55.
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0: Oh, how you remind me. But what's your name again? That's Nickelback. Bob Worthington here. More great music near, including Tom Petty and one of the biggest, baddest, and best for the Eagles.
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0: 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Maybe you're enjoying that first cup of coffee with us. Welcome aboard.
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0: Let It Ride, Bachman Turner Overdrive. Good morning, Chris Morrow. Letting It Ride, early Sunday morning. Well, here we are, up bright and early. Did you catch the sunrise on the longest day of the year? Yeah, summer solstice today, first day of summer. Longest amount of daylight we have all year. It's been a tradition of mine for years to be up for the sunrise and then force myself awake to the very last minute of sunset so I enjoy every minute. Will you join me in that today? You're up already. Might as well stay up till when the sun goes down. I've got ELO and the Romantics coming up next.
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10: Showers and thunderstorms today, some with heavy rain. High near 77, windy with gusts up to 23 miles per hour. Storms continue tonight, tapering off by Monday morning. Monday will be mostly cloudy with a high near 73.
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0: It's ELO with Do Ya, and I'm Chris Morrow. Yes, I do have an hour of great classics underway this morning. Heading to the Rock and Roll Hall of Fame this fall, it's Billy Idol. He's on the way, along with Genesis, already members. So it's kind of a Hall of Fame set coming up here next.
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0: Billy Idol's Dancing With Myself. Good morning, Chris Morrow. Early Sunday morning, kind of sitting in my chair, tapping my feet. Too early to get up and dance. But I do have more great classics on the way for you this morning. One of my favorite stars to see live has always been Jackson Browne. I've seen him about half a dozen times. No set is the same. Every show a little bit different. I've got Jackson Browne coming up here in just a bit. Doesn't get much more classic than Journey or the Doobies. They're both on the way, too.
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0: 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Greg Kin Band. They don't write them like that anymore. Good morning. I'm Chris Morrow with a quick reminder. The summer food program is back. 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
17: Showers and thunderstorms are likely, with heavy rain possible. High near 77, with southeast winds up to 13 miles per hour. Tonight, storms continue before clearing. Lower around 62. Monday turns mostly cloudy with a slight chance of showers and a high near 73.
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0: three doors down, that's kryptonite. Good morning, I'm Chris Morrow. No kryptonite here. Everything lets us use our superpowers when it comes to bringing the classic rock to the radio. Got a great lineup coming up here in the next few minutes. Steve Winwood is on my playlist. Going to bring on Tom Petty, too, and begin with Rare Earth right after this.
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2: Busted flat in Baton Rouge, waiting for a train.

0: Man, those shades of the Spencer Davis Group with Steve Winwood doing Higher Love this morning. And I'm Chris Morrow. Welcome in to the summer solstice today, the first day of summer, longest day of the year. We'll talk about some of the calculations people use, if you're into that sort of thing, about how many minutes and hours of sunlight we actually do get today. Of course, Father's Day as well. And we continue with a great lineup of classics, including Aerosmith and Joan Jett next.
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12: Showers and thunderstorms are expected today with a high near 77. Some storms could produce heavy rainfall. Rain continues tonight with a low around 62. Monday will see a slight chance of showers before clearing with a high near 73.
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1: Come here, baby. You know you drive me up a wall, the way you make good for all the nasty tricks you pull. 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

0: It's crazy, that power ballad thing from Aerosmith this morning. And Chris Morrow, welcome into the first day of summer, most daylight we get all year today. And there's all kinds of ways to calculate how many hours and minutes of sun you get, and so much of it depends on where you are. That's why nobody can really agree on how long the day actually is. Depends kind of on the latitude, longitude. I got this website calculator here, and I picked essentially the middle of the central time zone of the U.S., and it's saying today we will have 15 hours and 22 minutes of sunlight. 15 hours, 22 minutes. It starts going backwards not tomorrow, but on Tuesday. So however long it's going to be, get up and enjoy it. I was up for the sunrise, staying up for the sunset, taking in every minute of the solstice today.
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0: It's the end of the world, REM. Good morning, Chris Morrow. Welcome into Sunday. Welcome into the first day of summer, Father's Day. Happy Father's Day to dads. Well, for Father's Day, took a look through a bunch of internet facts, figures, stats, and studies. Here's a quick rundown. Dads are not going to hurt your feelings. If you ask them, do you like a gift from your children? Most of them say they pretend to like it. 87% of dads say they will like it. 6% will admit if they don't. And on average, dads who would like a gift expect their significant other to spend about $75. Their kids around 30. Mostly dads just want to be recognized for the hard work they put into it. Either way, however you celebrate, happy Father's Day. On the way next, Springsteen.
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11: Showers and thunderstorms are likely today, with some possibly producing heavy rainfall. High near 77. Winds from the south-southeast at 6 to 13 miles per hour. Gusting up to 23. Chance of rain is 90%. Tonight, storms continue before clearing. Low around 62. Monday sees a slight chance of showers. High near 73.
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0: Do it again, Steely Dan. Good morning, Chris Morrow. So glad you're here. We've got Sunday underway and more great classics on the way, including Foreigner and Free in just a bit. And we're really going to fill the whole day today because we've got over 15 hours of sunshine. On average, about 15 hours and 22 minutes of the sun being up today. So enjoy it with a full lineup of classics, including, as I said, Free and Foreigner coming up next.
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0: It's All Right Now from Free. Good morning, I'm Chris Morrow, free to bring you another hour of great classics as we roll through the first day of summer together. Doesn't get much more classic than Journey, going to bring that on. Then I could say the same thing about ZZ Top, going to play them, and The Cure is coming up next.
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0: weekends are better with 92.1 The Axe, the band Lifehouse from Los Angeles with their first hit that went all the way to number one with Hanging By a Moment. Well, hi, it's Haynes Johns on your Father's Day morning. Thank you for including us in your Sunday. Dads and stepdads, we're so thankful for you. And I hope you all slept well last night because we're going to need all that energy today because it's the longest day of the year. Woohoo! My favorite day of the year. Here in the Northern Hemisphere, it's our summer solstice, the peak of the summer's annual march higher in the sky. Of course, after today, the days start getting shorter seconds each day. But anyway, we enjoy the longest day today. Of course, the opposite happens when we have our winter solstice, when the Earth's upper half leans the furthest away from the sun, when we have our shortest day and longest night of the year. So the winter solstice, of course, around December 21st. But during the equinox versus the solstice, that's when we have the Earth's tilt is neither toward the sun or away from the sun. So both the northern and southern hemispheres get an equal amount of sunlight. The sun rises almost exactly due east and sets almost exactly due west. Comes from the two Latin words meaning equal day and night. Because the equinox, they're about the same amount of time. Of course, the autumnal equinox is around September 21st, and our spring or vernal equinox usually around March 21st. Of course, the exact time of the equinox is the moment the sun is directly overhead at the equator. That's up here. The southern hemisphere today is their winter, so their shortest day, and we flip the script in December when they have their summer and their longest day on December 21st. Of course, meteorologists break down the year in three-month seasons. By calendar, they go with spring on March 1st, summer June 1st, fall September 1st, winter December 1st. So there you go. Now we know, but enjoy that longest day of the year today. And thanks for including us. Hey, quick reminder, the second annual Paige Robinson Basketball Camp is coming up a week from today on the 28th at the Okaw Valley Middle School. Now, it's open to boys and girls, kindergarten through 12th grade from all area schools. More details on their Facebook page, Okaw Valley CUSD 302. I'll give that to you one more time on Facebook, Okaw Valley CUSD 302. And again, that's a week from today. Coming up, it's Van Halen with their first number one, After Journey, and the song they wrote after they landed their new lead singer. The first song they wrote together with Steve Perry with 92.1 The Axe.
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10: A high chance of showers and thunderstorms today, with heavy rainfall possible. High near 77, winds from the south-southeast at 7 to 13 miles per hour with gusts to 23. Tonight, showers and thunderstorms continue until early morning, low around 62. Monday, a slight chance of showers before 8 a.m., mostly cloudy with a high near 73.
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0: David Lee Roth and Van Halen getting their first number one, and it stayed there for 5 weeks with Jump. Definitely one of the sounds of the summer of 84. Well, hi, it's Haynes John. It's got to be part of your summer of 26. We thank you for including us on your Father's Day. Coming up, we'll do Sting and the Police with their first number one, then the very first hit for the Counting Crows.
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0: Robert Palmer with his second top 20 hit when Bad Case of Loving You peaked at number 14. Well, hi, it's Haynes Johns, and here's another airline trying to solve the Rubik's Cube of cabin layout. They only have so much room, and they're trying to twist and turn and see what they can do to make us think that we're getting the most room. The latest is United Airlines exploring a new layout for its economy seats, giving passengers extra room in the air, elbow room. They might be fitted with your business style rows in which the middle seat is blocked off, potentially by a tray table. This according to reports from Business Insider. They say we're always evaluating and testing new ways to add even more value. Right. So the layout would not only give economy passengers more elbow space, but also allow the airline to have fewer flight attendants. Well, how's that work? Well, because with this new layout, they would only have 150 available seats, meaning that number of seats requires only 4 flight attendants per FAA rules, while more than 150 seats requires a 5th flight attendant. So they say that in the Europe, they use this common narrow-body aircraft layout where they have the middle seat blocked off. So, and I've actually flown British Airways. We were over there on vacation earlier this year, and they had a special sale for first class for $50 more per ticket. I'm like, cool. Wow, first class British Airways. So I got on there, and oh my gosh. So yeah, they had the middle seat blocked off, but no leg room. My knees, I'm 6'4", my knees were hitting the back of the seat in front of me. Which brings me to my counterproposal, United Airlines. Instead of blocking off that middle seat, how about a little more leg room, okay? You could expand the seats, give us more leg room, and you'd still just have your 150 seats, and that way you only have to have your 4 flight attendants. But that's just me with knees at my earlobes. Thank you. Coming up, a 1-2 punch of hits were the first number one for Joan Jett and the Blackhearts, then Evanescence with their second top 10 hit.
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13: A high chance of showers and thunderstorms today, with heavy rainfall possible. High near 77, winds from the south-southeast at 7 to 13 miles per hour with gusts to 23. Tonight, showers and thunderstorms continue until early morning. Low around 62. Monday, a slight chance of showers before 8 a.m., mostly cloudy with a high near 73.
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0: Joan Jett and the Black Hearts getting their first number one, and it stayed there for 7 weeks with I Love Rock and Roll. Well, hi, it's Haynes Johns. Up next, we'll do more first number ones from the Rolling Stones and Mellencamp.
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1: This is your living in a sense.

the Eagles getting their fifth number one with Heartache tonight. Well, hi, it's Haynes Johns, and up next, a little bit every day goes a long way in life. I'll have what, how, and why after Tears for Fears and their first.

0: Steven Tyler and Aerosmith with the Tissue Song, Crying, that peaked at number 12. Why, it's Haynes Johns, and turns out a little bit every day goes a long way in life, because in medicine, longevity isn't just about staying alive for as long as possible. The goal is to maximize the number of years we live in good health and disease-free in older age. Our health span also quality of life. So it often boils down to lifestyle choices, and these include sleep and physical activity as well as our diet. And we don't need to spend hours in the gym every week to reap the benefits of exercise, which includes a lower risk of heart disease, improved mobility, and weight management, among other things. We get the tips from Dr. Jordan Metzl. He's a sports medicine physician, and he says how many days a week that we should move our body in order to increase our health span, our quality of life. He says move your body every day, 7 days a week, to boost longevity. He says that's the number one thing. Activity, activity, activity, and daily. And movement can be anything, whether it's walking, dancing, taking the stairs, or even cleaning your home. We have increasing evidence that even just 2 minutes a day of vigorous physical activity independent of exercise is valuable for extending longevity. Now, humans are living increasingly sedentary lives, per the World Health Organization, because we're riding in cars, we're working at our computers, sitting all day staring at screens. So we need to get out and about and move around, not necessarily outside, but also in the house. Again, just cleaning house or doing chores like that. Saying it's approachable for people who have been sedentary for a long time and doable for all those who don't have enough time or energy for a workout. Anything that gets your muscles activated, increases your heart rate, and gets you breathing faster counts. So the small choices we make every day add up over time, like a savings account for our health. So maybe walking 5 to 10 minutes a day, maybe doing squats, or maybe doing some stretch exercises. Also taking the stairs instead of the elevator, parking further away when we go shopping, folding laundry, standing up, hand washing your dishes, or standing up while you're taking your phone calls. I remember growing up, we had a long phone cord with our kitchen wall phone. So my mom and my sister, whenever they were doing dishes or whatever like that, not that they were the only ones that did that, but they were the ones that were mainly on the phone. So there you go. So keep moving and keep on living your longest, happiest, healthiest life. Up next is the Steve Miller Band, after Pat Benatar gives us fair warning about love as she gets her first top five hit.
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14: A high chance of showers and thunderstorms today, with heavy rainfall possible. High near 77, winds from the south-southeast at 7 to 13 miles per hour with gusts to 23. Tonight, showers and thunderstorms continue until early morning. Low around 62. Monday, a slight chance of showers before 8 a.m., mostly cloudy with a high near 73.
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0: The Steve Miller Band with one of my most favorite towns, Swingtown. It peaked at number 17, their third consecutive top 25 hit from their Book of Dreams album. Well, hi, it's Haynes Johns coming right back with ZZ Top after Dire Straits and their first number one.
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0: 92.1 The Axe. We make weekends fun. Grand Funk Railroad from over in Flint, Michigan, getting their first number one with We're an American Band. Well, hi, it's Haynes Johns with a James Bond stunt that was for real and how the Coast Guard pulled it off. It happened on the Severn River, which is in the Annapolis, Maryland area, and boaters reported there was another boat that was going with no captain. Yeah, just a pleasure boat, but it was going with no captain because the captain was on there and he made a left turn, apparently too sharp, and it threw him overboard. Well, that boat was still going in a circle at 40 miles an hour. So, of course, the Coast Guard has to come in to the rescue. And so they were able to safely get alongside that boat. Did I mention the 40 miles an hour part and going in a circle? Yeah, so that happened. And then the Coast Guardsman was able to jump onto that pilotless boat and safely shut it down. But the amazing video will grip your attention and turn your knuckles white, wondering if they're going to pull it off. Go to NBCnews.com and search for runaway boat. But once again, the first responders, true real life heroes. Wow. Well, here for us on a calmer note, IRBA is offering scholarships for income-eligible individuals who want to attend college this fall. And IRBA serves the following counties: Clark, Coles, Crawford, Cumberland, Douglas, Edgar, Jasper, Lawrence, and Richland counties. And they have a limited number of $500 scholarships that are going to be awarded to eligible applicants in each of the counties. So to be eligible for consideration, you must be attending an Illinois college, university, or community college as a full-time student during this fall semester. Also have at least a C average and meet income guidelines. All the details on their website at IRBAinc.org. Again, that's all one word, IRBA, E-R-B-A, Inc., I-N-C, IRBAinc.org. Better hurry. The deadline's coming up on this Friday, the 26th. Up next, the highest chart success for The Fix, after hit number two for Jerry Rafferty with 92.1 The Axe.
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11: Showers and thunderstorms are likely today with heavy rain possible. High near 77. Tonight, storms continue with a low around 62. Monday will be mostly cloudy with a high near 73 and a slight chance of showers.
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1: Christian was too strong at the entrance of turn number one. He'll take over that second spot. Kirkwood slices his way in front of Lingard, but he goes off the racetrack. Battle for the lead is on into turn three.
2: Scott Dixon is about ready to pit from the lead.
3: And with two laps to go, his chances to win are gone. Alex Palou waves across the start-finish line, and he will go to victory lane.
0: Now, with flag-to-flag coverage of every lap, this is IndyCar Radio, powered by Only Bulls.
3: 2 weeks ago, a variety of factors, weather-related red flags and cautions, as well as cautions for incidents, combined to slow the Alex Palou juggernaut. Will this be an anomaly? Well, the qualifying Saturday is any indication. You decide. He claimed his fifth consecutive pole. This is Mark James. Welcome to Road America, side of the Expel Grand Prix at Road America. Let's meet many of the field of 25, get their thoughts on this day. Here's Alex Wolf.
4: With Christian Rasmussen, podium finisher last time out. Christian, what did you learn about your car in the warm-up earlier?
5: We learned that we need to be a lot better. It has been a struggle this weekend. And it seems like no matter what we're trying, it doesn't really work. So hopefully the race will be a little bit better. We're better on race pace, but it's been tough this weekend.
4: Christian, appreciate your time. Wish you a good, safe run.
5: Thank you.
4: 16th place starting spot for Christian Rasmussen. Joining me in the pits today, Joel Sebastianelli.
6: Thank you, Alex. Kyle Kirkwood, second in points, coming from 18th today. Kyle, what's the outlook for today's race?
7: The outlook is we got to go forward. That's really just going to be the plan, right? I think we're a little hopeful that that we get some crazy mix-up on strategy. We've seen that in recent years. It's going to be hard to drive through, I'll be honest with you. We've been struggling a little bit in pace all weekend long. So hopefully we get a little lucky, do everything right, car balance is good, and we last on tires. That's the gist of it, though.
6: Wish you the best of luck. Alex?
4: Santino Ferrucci, podium finisher last year. We see you got the Hawaiian lay here. What's going to take to have it be a million?

0: preparation. We got three good cars. Obviously, my teammates are a little bit higher, and good to see them in the fast six. But I think we've got a great opportunity to compete for good points, certainly on the two car, and maybe something better if we get, you know, in the right position. This race can always get mixed up. So I'm excited to see what we can do today. I think the PPG car is fast, like I said, and I'm excited to be out there with everybody.
1: That's Joseph Newgarden.
2: Scott McLaughlin rolling off sixth. And, Scott, what can you do to sort of channel the energy of your world champion New York Knicks to take it to the front today in the XPEL Grand Prix?
3: I knew a Cavs fan was going to say that to me, but no, I'm very, very excited for the Knicks last week. But, yeah, I'd love to try and make something happen here on Father's Day. But the XPEL Chevy feels great at the XPEL Grand Prix. So we'll see what we got. Start off sixth. We've got tyres galore. Just try and make something of it. But, yeah, I reckon it's going to be a bit of a stressful race between fuel, push to pass, tyres. It's going to be a lot.
2: Well, as a Cavs fan, I at least know that we lost to the champions. So good luck.
3: Thank you, Jim.
2: Joel?
1: 12th place Christian Lundgaard said he was on the struggle bus yesterday. Where are you today?
4: We're better, for sure. I actually thought warm-up was pretty good. Again, we're still two sessions behind everybody, obviously, practice one and practice two. We did gain a lot in qualifying, just obviously not enough to transfer, and I think it would have been a very different day yesterday if that was the case. But yeah, I mean, it's a long race. We've got to see what we can do. I'm pretty optimistic.
1: Christian, wishing you the best of luck. Let's check in with Nolan Siegel as well, his teammate standing next to him. Things seem to be clicking for you in this team so far. What is working? What's the outlook for you today?
5: Yeah, I don't know. We rolled off happy in practice one, and we've stayed happy through the rest of the weekend. So I'm very happy with our race car. I think we've got good long run pace, and I don't know. Not doing anything super, you know, different from usual, but obviously it's been a better weekend than we've had recently. So excited to keep that going today.
1: All right, Nolan starts seventh on the primary tire, Alex.
2: Will Power starting 10th, talking things over with the Christian Lundgaard. And the big question, Will, are Reds versus Flags today? How's the balance feel on the 26th with the compounds?
6: Yeah, we definitely made some changes after warm-up, so hopefully able to make the rear last. And the Reds are sort of a question mark, I think. So we're starting on the Reds, so we'll see what we got.
2: That's Will Power rolling off outside row 5.
1: Curious to know what Scott Dixon has as well. Starting 11th, fastest in warm-up. What have you found?
7: No, I think the car's been good all weekend. Just a couple of mistakes in Q. You know, it's all it takes now to miss by a little bit. And, you know, ultimately the cars are all good. You know, the MSR and obviously Alex as well. So race pace should be decent. We'll just have to see how we get on with tires, I think.
1: All right, Scott Dixon, appreciate your time. Thank you. Alex?
2: Marcus Erickson, a runner-up last time out of Worldwide Technology Raceway, talking to Alex Pillow. And, Marcus, so what do you think the outlook is? A great qualifying effort.
8: Yeah, no, it's going to be a good race. I think the 28th Delaware Life car has been good all weekend. Good qualifying yesterday. So, yeah, really looking forward to it. It's going to be a fun day.
2: Looking forward to a fun run, Joel.
1: Marcus Armstrong starting in row 2. This is a bit of a flu game for you. How does the car feel, and how do you feel?
9: Car feels pretty strong out there. Yeah, it's pretty chill. I don't know. We'll see what we've got. I mean, certainly we've had a strong package so far this week. There's a bit of cloud cover now. We'll see what that does. And, yeah, it's going to be a fast race today.
1: Get well soon and stay well on track.
9: Thanks.
2: Felix Rosenquist outside of row 2. Well, you lost your wisdom teeth since the last race. Can you gain some positions from the second row?
10: I think so. I mean, starting 4th, I think it's a pretty good place to be. Hopefully David reacts well to the green flag so the whole row gets going. You know? That's probably my biggest worry because it's easy to get swallowed here. But sometimes it's actually better to be on the second row than the first because it's kind of like an Indy, you know, on the restart. It's just a lot of air hitting the front of the car. So, we've been good all weekend. Been good in race running, qualifying. So just got to, you know, stay calm and let the race come to us.
2: Good luck and happy first Father's Day.
10: Thank you very much. Thank you.
2: Over to Joel.
1: He just pointed at you, David Malukas. What is the plan for the start and to get to first for the finish?
0: Well, I mean, I've looked at a lot of restarts or starts, you know, from previous years. And actually, P2 is a tough spot to be in. You tend to lose quite a bit of ground. So it's just trying to survive that start, seeing where we come out. If that's second, third, fourth, maybe in the lead, I mean, that would be great. But at that point on, it's more just getting into our game plan and saving fuel from that point on.
1: At a track that means a lot to him. Good luck, David.
2: heading up with Alex.

0: Below today's pole sitter for the XPEL Grand Prix at Road America, starting on the Reds, Alex, as he gets a quick picture with the P1 award. But Alex, so what did you learn in that warm-up session starting on the Reds?
1: Yeah, it was good. I mean, I think nobody knows. I think everybody's just trying to see what we can feel when we all start the race. But I think it's going to be a very interesting one, very different strategies. Fuel saving, it's always very, very tough here. But yeah, it'll be interesting. Hopefully you can get that number 10 on Victor Lane.
0: Wish you a good safe run today.
1: Thank you.
2: Yeah, five consecutive poles and looking to break free and stand alone as a four-time winner here at Road America. By the way, that's 13 of the field of 25. Excellent job by Alex Wolf and Joel Sebastianelli as we move ever closer to the start of the XPEL Grand Prix at Road America.
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2: A couple of weeks ago, Worldwide Technology Raceway had a little bit of everything when it comes to weather. We had some stoppages. We had some cautions. And in the end, Joseph Newgarden at Worldwide Technology Raceway was nowhere near 100% physically. But he shows that he's just as dominant as at Worldwide Technology Raceway as when he is 100% healthy. Here's the recap from Alex Wolf.
11: The fans who sat through two rain delays at Worldwide Technology Raceway during the Bomarito Automotive Group 500 were rewarded with an entertaining short oval show that saw Joseph Newgarden hold off Marcus Ericsson to take his sixth career win at the track.
12: I felt good in the beginning. This was a race of patience. You just had to really be methodical. Sometimes that's how these go. But Marcus was so good tonight. I mean, honestly, we weren't much different. I thought we were very similar speed. We had a little better, traffic management than him, and I think we beat him in the pits with our team. You know, that's what did the job at the end.
11: Erickson led a race-high 114 laps. His first win since 2023 at St. Pete was so close, yet so far away.
13: It's mixed. I'm very proud of the 28 Delaware Life crew and you know, the race we did. I think we were extremely good. But, of course, when you're leading a lot of it and hunting down for the win there, it's always tough to just miss out. You know, I thought we had him at times, but he was just a bit too strong during the end. So. But, yeah, I mean, Joseph is the best in the business on this short oval, so we gave him a fight, that's for sure.
11: On a weekend where an announcement was made that his contract with ECR was extended, Christian Rasmussen ran with Newgarden for the race lead late and finished on the podium in third.
14: I mean, we had a good race car. We were moving forward. We were super strong on the high line, which was kind of the name of the game for us tonight so that we could move forward. We had a third-place car, and we got third place.
11: A great fourth-place effort for Rinus VK. Scott McLaughlin rounded out the top five. Defending race winner Kyle Kirkwood was sixth, David Malukas seventh, Will Power eighth, Marcus Armstrong ninth, Christian Lundgaard rounded out the top 10. 17 lead changes among six drivers. Time of the race, 2 hours 25 minutes, with Joseph Newgarden winning the Bomarito Automotive Group 500.
2: Now, a few more numbers from that is Alex told you, Marcus Ericsson led 114 laps, most led by any driver on the season. Joseph Newgarden led the one that counted, 53 all told. Alex Palou led 49 laps on the night. Scott Dixon led 32 laps. Kyle Collette led 7. Christian Rasmussen 5. Because of those late race cautions, the fuel strategy did not fall the way of Alex Palou and Scott Dixon. Palou would show a bit of a human side, if you will. He would do no better than 17th on the day, and Scott Dixon ran out of fuel but was able to rebound and finish in the 12th position. Again, Joseph Newgarden, winner again of the 10th annual Bomarito Automotive Group 500. When we come back, we'll be joined by our driver analyst, Davey Hamilton.
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2: Mark James, Davey Hamilton previewing today's XFL Grand Prix at Road America. And Davey, all in all, been a pretty uneventful weekend. But after the warm-up session, you get the impression that teams really don't have as much confidence in that alternate compound as they've had at other races and other tracks.
19: Yeah, and I think the situation is going to be that you only have to run them one time, which that's different than some of the races that we had in the past where they require twice, Mark. But this time, I think it's going to make it a stint. I think it's definitely going to fall off, but the primary tire is going to be stuck on for the at least two of the stints for sure.
2: And I think the goal was, according to the folks at Firestone, is they wanted that grip level to be a bit more immediate, but at the same time, they wanted that deg on those alternates to fall off.
19: Yeah, which is really good. Now, one thing deg does usually is creates marbles, but this racetrack here is so large, this four-mile course that we continue to talk about, and only having to run them one time, I think it's going to be limited on marbles, and I think that it's the same for everybody. It's just when they put them on, is everybody going to run them at the same time, the start of the race, or are they going to mix it around a little bit?
2: To give you an idea just how teams were still sorting this situation out, we saw more teams run those alternates in that morning warm-up than I think we've seen in quite some time.
19: Yeah, right now I'm counting, Mark, it's all but like 7-8 teams that had those alternate tires on. So they know where they're at. We're going to learn a lot more on what's going to happen to that. But fuel mileage of this race, too, it's going to be hard to do a three-stopper. I know that Hull said with Dixon, and then it's going to be equal three-stopper, but I think you have to save a lot of fuel to do that or have, like, some yellow flags.
2: Well, it's going to be an interesting race, most assuredly, and Alex Palou, just when you think that he's done all he could do, we've learned yesterday, five consecutive poles, and he's three away from the record set by Bobby Unser.
19: Yeah, no, just unbelievable, this guy. He just continues to set the record. But by the way, he wasn't on top of the charts at all this entire weekend until the Fast Six comes and the final time he goes out. So he puts it down at the right time. Now, the final practice, he was down the charts a little bit. Doesn't mean anything. I think he's really happy with his car. He's going to be starting on the pole. But there's some people, that Meyer Shank team in that second row. You got Malukas right beside him. It's going to be fun to watch you pull this off.
2: Armstrong and Rosenquist with Meyer Shank Racing have been really good all weekend long.
19: All weekend long, they've been just at the top of the charts consistently. And Nolan Siegel also has been at the top of the charts. Now, he's going to start a little farther back, but still a really good run by him. I mean, they say, you know, a lot of rumors about what's happening with him and that team next year, but it'd be a good opportunity for him to try to get a good finish.
2: Handful of guys among that top 5 or 10 are all drivers that have been mentioned over the weekend as possibly moving on.
19: It's interesting. Yeah, that's right. It's really interesting. The silly season, I think, has officially started. Yeah, for sure.
2: Yeah, so so with the number of laps, you figure the fuel strategy, but also, let's face it, cautions figure prominently.
19: Yeah, so that's the whole thing. You know, cautions, if they had 10 cautions, it's for sure a three-stopper. As long as they land properly, you know, you got to have them, you know, the yellows have to come out at the right time to take advantage of those. But if it goes straight green, I see four stops in this race, but it's going to be a wide open window to do that. So it's going to be a lot of fun. I mean, that's where these strategists get paid the big money to try to figure out exactly when to pit and what tires to start on and see if the yellows come out. They got to change it all up again.
2: We've talked about the front row, Alex Palou and David Malukas. We talked about them after qualifying yesterday. Again, Malukas and Armstrong, both starting in the top four, and again, we continue, I guess, to jinx them by saying it's time for them to get to victory.
19: Well, one thing that on our side is this track does produce a lot of first-time winners for whatever reason, so is it going to be one? It'd be fun. Those guys are well-deserving. We know they're going to win. It's just when's it going to be, but as I said, this track has produced them, so we'll see if we get a first-time winner today.
2: Meyer Shank has had a really good weekend. Ganassi always has a good weekend, seemingly. I think Larry Foyd and his stable have to be pretty happy with their performance over the course of this weekend. I know there's a 6th position grid penalty for Ferrucci. He minimized the damage. I think he's going to roll off around that 13th position. But Kyle Collette, a top 10 qualifier.
19: Yeah, and the final warm up, P4. I mean, really good run by Collette. I mean, P5, I'm sorry, in that 4 car. But Ferrucci as well. They feel confident. They were fast. Ferrucci is fastest in the open test here a few weeks ago. So a lot of encouragement out of that team right now. And they feel very comfortable. They think their cars are great. They think they have opportunity as well.
2: As far as this track itself, with all of the elevation changes and the tight, unforgiving corners and the high-speed, high-commitment corners, it's not one of those tracks where you can really focus in on being good in one area. You've got to respect a lot of different areas of this race.
19: You absolutely do, and this track is so much fun. It's so large, and you think, okay, it's still only 14 corners. It's just a lot of straightaways. That is accurate, but all these corners, you challenge them just a little bit differently, and it's easy to make mistakes here. We've seen it happen time and time again. We, especially down off of turn 14, down at turn 5 in the braking zones, a lot of things can happen, but it is a challenging track for these drivers, but there's not one driver here that doesn't love this place.
2: In terms of those braking zones, especially in the downhill portions, they are as challenging as any course that we run on all year long.
19: No question about it, because you have to be so aggressive here. It's crazy how, I mean, you got to give every single corner, I mean, as the braking as late as you can, as hard as you can to get the car to pivot just right. I know that these guys always are at 10-10s, but this track here really seems to bring it out in them.
2: Well, you're the fastest seat in sports, and this year, another Green Bay Packer. You have safety Evan Williams as your co-pilot of the fastest seat.
19: Going to give him a quick little ride. It's great having the Packers in the back seat. We're right in their hometown, so let's do it.
2: I know you guys are going to get large cheers as you go around the course, because this is cheesehead country. There is no doubt about it. That's our driver analyst, Davey Hamilton. As we always say, give him a good, fast, safe ride. We'll see you back here in the booth in a bit. Don't forget, coming up a little bit later on today, the Ekpel Grand Prix. Stay with us as pre-race festivities continue.
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25: 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Please remain standing as Jason Holt of IndyCar Ministry offers today's invocation.
26: Father God, thank you for the gift of life, creation, and the high calling of fatherhood. This Father's Day, God, we pray for all the dads and those that desire to be dads around the world, for your blessing and wisdom to rest upon them. And of course, God, we say thank you for being the ultimate father for us. And so, Lord, as we get ready to go racing, we pray for our drivers, our teams, safety personnel, and these great fans that we would have an exciting and a safe day of racing. But most of all, God, we say thank you for the abundant peace available through Jesus, in whose name I pray. Amen.
25: Here to perform today's national anthem, please welcome Green Bay native Anton Pietenpol.

0: an impressive flyover, the 97th Air Mobility Wing, a KC-135 Stratotanker and C-17 Globemaster, entertaining the crowd here at Road America. We pause 10 seconds for station identification. 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
0: Welcome back to Road America. The command is set for 27 minutes, or 20 minutes past the hour, we should say. Green flag around 27 minutes past the hour. Team owner Dennis Reinbold, whose Dreyer and Reinbold Racing team fielded cars in the IndyCar Series and Indy 500 for more than 25 years, died after a battle with cancer. The longtime successful automobile dealer formed the team in 1999, the name paying tribute to his legendary grandfather, Pop Dreyer, a factory motorcycle racer and a mechanic, a car builder in the 1920s and 1930s. Among the many drivers, Dennis fielded cars for at the Indianapolis Motor Speedway, Ryan Hunter Ray.
8: Just absolutely heartbreaking. You know, I have so much respect for that whole program, the whole team, everybody on it. You know, it is a tight-knit group. It's like a family atmosphere, and that comes from Dennis. And every time, from the beginning, from my first year there, even just negotiating a contract, everything was just so straightforward, so honest. I just can't say enough about him.
0: Our Davey Hamilton drove for Dennis and recently served as a 500 race strategist.
9: The last few years, working on the stand with Dennis and working side by side with him as strategist, you know, we had the opportunity to win a couple races, and it's just unfortunately we didn't win, but we came close. But Dennis understands, he knows how this game works, and I still almost can't even really believe it. We just spoke like a week and a half ago, and he sounded great, and just a shock to all of us.
0: And Jack Harvey drove for Dennis in the past two Indianapolis 500.
10: There's no words to describe the sadness of it, the impact of it, the hole that Dennis leaves. Not only was he our team leader, for a lot of people he was a mentor, and even more than that, he was a friend. And my favorite part of Dennis, the thing I will remember the most, was this one special talent he had. He made everybody feel special. Everybody felt like they had a special relationship with Dennis Reinbold. And when you really start breaking that down and how rare it is that someone makes other people feel that way, it's fitting that it's rare, because it's rare that you find someone like Dennis in the first place.
0: Among the impressive list of drivers that piloted his cars over the years include drivers who have won a total of four Indianapolis 500s, Allinger Jr., Buddy Lazier, Buddy Rice, and Simon Pagenaud. Dennis Reinbold, honesty and integrity, a rarity. He was 65 years old. When we come back, we will meet the gentleman who will call the action around this massive facility here at Road America.
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0: 1950s is when Road America was born, because they could no longer hold races on public streets. And what a facility they have built here. And Open Wheel Racing's history dates back in terms of kart, Champ Car, and Indy Car back to 1982. It's a little over 4 miles in length, 14 turns. So needless to say, we need some help in describing the action for you today. And we have three of the best in the business set to do just that. But before Nick Yeoman gets to his course description of turn number one, the area approaching it and running away from it, it's been a busy weekend for Indy Next by Firestone, Nick Yeoman.
18: Yeah, safe to say, Mark, Indy Next by Firestone starting to develop its own set of history here at Road America. It was a doubleheader weekend for Indy Next by Firestone, and Alessandro DiTullio kicked it off the right way Saturday morning in qualifying, not only grabbing the pole position for race number one, but also for race number two. In race number one, a little messy, a lot of accidents in the first half of the race. It looked like DiTullio would not be challenged, but at the midway point on a restart, it was Lockie Hughes from Andretti Global who jumped to the outside, made a daring pass at speed around the outside here in turn number one. Lockie Hughes then cruised to his first victory of the season, third of his career, and the 100th Indy Next victory for Andretti Global. Problem for Hughes is he had to start mid-pack in race number two a little bit earlier today, and he got caught up in an accident down in turn number three. It was DiTullio who dominated the race from start to finish, had some strong charges from the back of the field, including Jack Beaton, who charged into the top 10, and Timit Kaharczyk, the driver from Poland, who ended the day plus 13 and on the podium. He finished third. Matteo Nannini, the Italian driver who won a race a couple years ago, took the second spot, but it was Alessandro DiTullio in victory lane for the second time as he won here at Road America.
19: Today was awesome. The team gave me a great car. We turned it around from yesterday. Not big stuff, but we needed to improve for sure. I gave my feedback. The team gave me a good car for today, so big thanks to them for this.
18: was a drama-free day for DeTullio, one that he badly needed. He's got seven poles on the season, but about half of them have ended in tears with drivers running into the back of them. So DeTullio picks up his second win of the year. Nikita Johnson, still your points leader in Indy Next by Firestone. That series will be in action 2 weeks from now on July 4th weekend. Another doubleheader as IndyCar and Indy Next invades Mid-Ohio. As for the view down here in turn number one, Mark James, it is one of my favorite of the year. This is one of the fastest first corners in all of racing, taking the ovals aside, of course. It is a bender to the right, red and yellow curbing to the inside. Got to keep your cars off of that area. You made a great point, I think, throughout the course of the weekend. If you run wide, you got to be very, very careful, because while there is about a 40 or 50 foot patch of asphalt to the outside of the corner, it also runs right up against a gravel trap that really blends together. That lighter gray can be very deceptive. So while the drivers can use a lot of the racetrack at the exit of the corner, got to be very neat and tidy getting back on the throttle. As far as the asphalt here, of course, they repaved this racetrack a couple years ago. It's starting to weather in, and we've seen some really good racing down here in turn number one. The thing that stands out, though, a lot of fans lined up on the inside. They're all the way up against the chicken wire fence and the concrete barriers. Lots of campers to the inside. There's also a party deck patio down here on the outside of turn number one. They are leaning up against that, ready to see these IndyCar drivers at speed. Looking forward to another running of the Expel Grand Prix. We'll have it all covered down here in turn number one. Once they leave the first corner, it's a bit of a bender to the right. That's turn number two. They'll sweep underneath the tire rack bridge. They'll head down to turn number three to a guy that we call SF. He's a special fella, Michael Young. He'll call the action down there.
15: Oh, just wonderful, Nick Yeoman, and good afternoon, race fans. A beautiful sight here at Road America. It's certainly become, I think, not only for myself, but for everyone on our crew, one of our favorite race courses in 2026. And if you can imagine, it's set in a Wisconsin countryside. The trees align the outside, the perimeter of this course. And down in turn number three, I have the Corvette Corral with dozens and dozens of beautiful Corvettes, new and old, that line the hillside here in turn number three. As I look across the track, of course, another hillside with campers adorned not only at the bottom aligned by the fencing, but up on the top of the hill as well. Golf carts galore, people riding bikes, just trying to get a glimpse of any portion of this four-mile facility. There's campers all the way down the driver's left side of the exit of turn number three, and the fans are up against that fencing, trying to catch a glimpse of these stars of the NTT IndyCar Series, getting ready for yet another great race. And again, as Nick Yeoman had said, it is a little bender, turn number two. There's a big tunnel that they can actually get the transporters through. That is turn number two. Then they'll make their way down into turn number three. It's about a 500-foot drop as they make their way down, or I should say 500 feet to the entrance of turn number three. They will have the cars, the left side of those tires, onto the white striping of that turn. You can see where the tires have actually grooved themselves in, a nice line for these drivers to make their way through. Also some errant tire marks where drivers have locked them up trying to make a move to the inside. It's a long sweeping right-hand turn with rumble strips to the driver's right side, and as they exit turn number three, they will be greeted by rumble strips to driver's left. They'll allow themselves to sweep out of that turn, unwind that car. You may see some tires actually get out into the dirt portion of this course, and then it's a long way down into a place that they like to call the Morrell Sweep. It is an old, the Morrells here from decades and decades ago through the Ice Age and all of the various portions of this course that carved its way through this beautiful facility. A Sargento Bridge there as well. Turn four, and then at the bottom of that hill, that Morrell Sweep, that's where they'll come into the view of our jQuery.
20: Thank you so much, Michael. First off, to everybody listening that is with their father or a father themselves, happy Father's Day to all, including my dad, who is celebrating his 85th birthday this weekend. So we celebrate it here in America's Dairyland. Turn number five, as you talked about, Michael, is a left-handed turn. It is the far northern end of this massive and awesome facility, which is crowded right now. And as I said yesterday, it's almost like you drive north until you take a left at Lambeau. That's what turn number five is here below me on the north end of this facility. That left-hander does kind of carry you through, because there is a slight elevation change downward as you go into the turn, and it will carry you with inertia in terms of your left-handed turn, but you can also get a little bit hung out to dry because it has a massive run runoff area. We saw it a year ago with Stingray Rob that went through this area. This is a portion of the racetrack where if you carry too much speed in that curvature, you can lose your lap. But you've got to get back into the middle groove. There is some rumble strip curving to your right-hand side upon exit of turn number 5. You get back into the center groove, and then it's another elevation change, suddenly uphill underneath the Corvette Bridge. Massive, massive crowds on both sides of the drivers. Then they work their way under the bridge, out of my sight and in to turn number 6. Mark James, the reality is this. This is a facility that for years when IndyCar was not here, many drivers had said they wanted to see the return of it, and there is good reason for it. Not only is it one that drivers love to run, but it's one the fans love to come, camp, and flock to, and they have certainly done that on this Father's Day weekend.
0: Thank you, guys. Look forward to the call. Now we've gotten their perspective. Let's get a driver's perspective. We've asked Marcus Ericsson if we can climb into the cockpit with him, and he'll take us on a lap around Road America.
2: All right, starting down the long straight, gets quite narrow into turn 1, quick break and down 2 or 3 gears to 3rd or 4th, use a lot of curb in the exit, then going down to turn 3, bit of a tricky braking, some downhill, you want to do a late apex to get a good exit out on the long straight down to turn 5. Again, a downhill braking, you want to use some entry and apex and exit curb, and then climb up the hill to turn 6. Quick stab on the brake, carry some speed through. Always gets a bit lively, the rear of the car there. Going into turn 7, which is a flat out right-hander, and then down the hill again to turn 8, where you want to brake late, but not too late, and get around to prepare yourself for the carousel, the best corner in pretty much all of North America. Small lift in an Indy car. You want to keep the car and platform control there, so you want to be careful with your lift. And then it leads out to the back straight. You have the kink, which is really flat out for us in an IndyCar, but it's still a corner very much. And then a good overtaking opportunity into turn 12, Canada corner, where you can dive down the inside. Late on the brakes, use some exit curb, and then you're climbing up the hill to turn 13, a quick kink, which is always tricky because the car gets light over the crest. And it leads straight into turn 14, the final corner, where you brake, get off the brakes, carry a lot of minimum speed, use a lot of exit curb, and then you lead your way out on the start-finish straight and up the hill to the finish line.
0: And when we come back, Nick Yeoman will give us a Father's Day edition of Inside the Paddock.
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4: Let's go inside the paddock to get a glimpse of what life is like for the teams and the drivers at the track. Here's Nick Yeoman.
18: With the NTT IndyCar Series invading Elkhart Lake, Wisconsin, IndyCar Radio felt like it was only right on this Father's Day weekend to ask the paddock about just how important good old dad has been in their lives and careers. The ever-popular Pato Award confirmed the old adage that for fathers, simply showing up makes a difference.
5: Man, he's been at every race. He has helped me a lot throughout my career, so I definitely wouldn't be here if it wasn't for him dedicating his life to me.
18: For two-time IndyCar champion Will Power, it's the lessons instilled by his father at a young age that he credits a lot of his success to.
6: He's the reason I'm racing. A lot of help financially and also just support and learning how to be a fast race car driver in the early days. Work ethic, great childhood, so big shout out to my dad.
18: Those same life lessons taught by dad were at the top of mind for Idaho driver Stingray Robb.
8: He held me to a standard. You know, I think that's what dads are really meant to do, and they're supposed to hold us accountable, hold us to a standard, a higher standard than what we'd expect of ourselves. And my dad did a good job doing that, all while running a grocery store back home. He had me throwing freight on the shelves during the week and then driving go-karts on the weekend.
18: In a legacy sport like IndyCar racing, some fathers happen to be a little more well-known than others. For second-generation driver Graham Rahal, his father, IndyCar legend Bobby Rahal, has served many roles in Graham's life other than just dear old dad.
8: He means the world to me, not only as a mentor, as a team owner, as a dad, you know, but he really was my hero, you know, and he's a great friend. You know, I rely on him through thick and thin all the time. Extremely blessed to have him.
18: But with Graham being a father of three girls himself, we wondered what the 1986 winner of the Indy 500 is like as a grandfather.
8: I mean, he's hands-on and off. You ask him to change a diaper, good freaking luck. Never done that in his life. But, you know, it was very cool for me at Christmas, you know, with all my babies, but with Fallon, with my youngest, you know, to see him just sit there, very content. You know, my dad's hustle bustle, everything's going on, everything. But when I handed the baby over, he just, you know, grandpa mode sets in. It's very cool.
18: So from all of ours to all of yours, IndyCar Radio wishes you a happy Father's Day weekend. And let's be honest, we both know dad would much rather have tickets to a race in 2026 instead of the usual socks or coffee mug. For the IndyCar Radio Network, I'm Nick Yeoman.
0: Good stuff, and happy Father's Day to everyone out there. The XPEL Grand Prix at Road America, presented by AMR, is the 37th IndyCar Series event conducted here at Road America since it's hosted its first IndyCar event in 1982, and Hector Rabaki took the checkered flag. Mario Andretti, Michael Andretti, Emerson Fittipaldi, and Alex Palou all have three wins, the most by an IndyCar Series driver at the track. Alex Palou's three wins are the most by an active driver at Road America. Scott Dixon, Joseph Newgarden, and Will Power have each won twice at Road America. Other previous Road America winners entered include Alexander Rossi and Felix Rosenquist. Scott Dixon and Will Power have competed in 13 previous races at Road America. That's the most of any driver. 16 entered drivers had led laps at the track. All-time leader is among that group is Joseph Newgarden at 159, Will Power at 76, Scott Dixon 70, Alexander Rossi 70, and Pato Award has led 43. It is time to go trackside here at Road America.
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44: David Malukas, United States.
1: And starting on the pole.
45: Alex Palou, Spain.
0: Fifth consecutive pole for Alex Palou. He is three shy of the all-time record of 8 consecutive poles set by the late, great, three-time Indianapolis 500 winner, Bobby Unser. Great job off the top by our pit reporters who got the thoughts and impressions of the drivers as they get set to tackle this race course today, all 55 laps of it, in fact. Let's find out who and what they will be watching throughout the course of this afternoon. Let's start by welcoming back Alex Wolf.
46: Well, Mark James, I'm at the front of the pits, and the front two starters are here. At pit out, it's Alex Palou, defending race winner here at Road America. Right behind him, David Malukas, looking for that first career NTT IndyCar Series victory at a track he's been coming to since he was a child. Fuel mileage, always a factor here. Right back to that first race in 82, where Hector Rabake won at the expense of Al Unser and his Bobby Hillen-owned Longhorn running out of fuel late in the race. Palou won that way. Made it two laps further on fuel than his teammate Scott Dixon to take that victory. A lot of things to be watching for in the pit lane, and more of them with Joel Sebastianelli.
47: Good afternoon, Alex, and a happy Father's Day to my dad, Walter, listening live in Pedrinhas Paulista, Brazil. I am in the middle of pit lane, keeping an eye on Meyershank Racing. Michael Jordan made the flu game famous. Well, how about Marcus Armstrong, hoping today at Road America goes down as the flu race. The 66 starts third after his best qualifying effort this season, right alongside teammate Felix Rosenquist in row two. Those two smack dab next to each other in the center of pit lane as well. Rosenquist, runner-up last year here at Road America with MSR. Marcus loves his race car. Now, MJ's flu game helped the Bulls win their fifth title. A win under the weather today would be Marcus Armstrong's first in IndyCar, Mark.
0: I look forward to it. Hope to have DJ Clark with us momentarily, and we'll get his thoughts and impressions on who and what he will be following in the pit lane throughout the course of this day. All-time winner in terms of teams here, that would be Newman Haas with 10 total wins. Chip Ganassi Racing has won 8 times at Road America, 97, 2001, 2017, a sweep with a 2020 doubleheader, 2021, 2020, 23 and 2025, including 5 of the last 7 IndyCar Series races at America's National Park of Speed. Speaking of speed, we hope to see the pace quicken a little bit the next time the field gets in front of our turn announcers. Let's sit down to turn number 1 to Nick Yeoman.
48: I'm really looking forward, Mark, to see this race down to turn number 1 when we drop the green flag. Keep in mind, Alex Palou, your pole sitter, he's going to have the opportunity to jump on the throttle first, but this front straightaway is so long that the rest of the field definitely going to get in line, try to set up a trap, and maybe make a pass to the outside. We will see Michael Young, who emerges with the race lead in turn number 1. I know everybody is rooting for it's anybody but Alex Palou.
15: It's going to be an interesting race, Nick Yeoman. The field extremely strung out, but that's okay. We get set to go green next time by. It's a 4-mile course, so plenty of time for everyone to get caught up. It'll be interesting to see how those Meyershank Racing drivers do today. They have been quick this entire race weekend. Marcus Armstrong trying to get his very first NTT IndyCar Series victory. Going to be a lot of fun today, Jake Query.
20: Yeah, you mentioned the fact that the field is strung out. Right now, it's middle of the pack that is coming down through turn number five. Unusual to see Joseph Newgarden, for example, right there. He is just in front of Christian Rasmussen. Kyle Kirkwood also hopes to get that car closer towards the front. But Alex Palou behind the pace car already had worked his way through that 6-7 combo as this massive facility will soon see these race cars at maximum speed. And this huge crowd in Wisconsin, Mark, is ready to see some racing.
0: Pit guys, have a good, safe day. Look forward to your calls throughout the course of the day. And our turn guys, thanks for all your work in advance and the pictures that you will paint for the mind's eye today. The third member of our pit crew has joined us now. Let's find out who and what DJ Clark will be watching throughout the course of this day. Welcome, DJ.
2: Well, thank you, Mark. I'm going to be keeping my eye on two young guns in the field, Kyle Collette and Nolan Siegel. They start alongside each other in row number four. Collette is certainly on the upswing with great performances at the Indianapolis Motor Speedway and Worldwide Technology Raceway. And it is an open secret in the paddock that Nolan Siegel is racing for a drive next year in the number six machine. This is one of his best qualifyings, and I expect him to do well here today at Road America.
0: Yeah, a lot of drivers apparently racing for their future. We knew it was a contract year for many, but those stories already started to unfold. Alex Palou, David Malukas are on the front row. Marcus Armstrong, Felix Rosenquist in row number two. Then it's Marcus Ericsson, Scott McLaughlin, Nolan Siegel, Kyle Collette, Padua Ward, and Will Power as the formation looks amazing as they come off of turn number 14 and start to climb the hill. All eyes are on the starter in the flag stand, waiting on the green flag to fly. Waiting as they crest the hill, and the green flag flies on the XPEL Grand Prix at Road America into turn number one.
48: It's Alex Palou and that yellow and red DHL Honda leading the field down to turn number one as we see a lot of jostling for position left and right. Marcus Armstrong grabs second. They're clean out of one, and it's Palou, the race leader.
3: Palou already with a two-car length advantage, about two wide, three or four car lengths back as Kyle Collette tries to get alongside Scott McLaughlin. That's a battle for the fifth position. One of the drivers go off, but Alex Palou has the lead as he makes his way to turn five.
20: So the crowd down here in turn number five anticipates seeing this field at speed, and the first they see is Alex Palou, who has a sizable advantage. David Malukas had gotten pushed back at the start, just made up a spot. He got around a squirrely Felix Rosenquist. He runs in third, Armstrong in second, field safely now through turn number six.
0: And Davey, early issues for Christian Lundgaard.
4: Sure enough, Mark, I thought that was Nolan, but it looks like he just got into the back of somebody, cut his tire down. It's a front tire. They got a nose wing and a tire ready for him this next time around.
0: Doesn't take long for the carnage. And what I was really amazed about, Davey, all the dirt and dust that came up off the racetrack at the start of this race into turn number one.
4: Yeah, you know, it's amazing. The cars were just on there. You wouldn't think there'd be that much out there, but they do sweep, they do clean, kind of move stuff around, just dust. And how about that move on the outside? Reynolds VK in the carousel. Wow.
0: Alexander Rossi on the charge early on. He's plus five. Christian Rasmussen has picked up four positions early on. Louis Foster starting back in the field. He was able to pick his way through, get himself a couple of spots as Boyd Lundgaard continues to limp that car around the racetrack. That left front is flat, and there might be a little bit of suspension damage. They'll have to give it into the pits and let the team check it out. So it's Palou, Armstrong, Malukas, Rosenquist, and McLaughlin, the top five. Ericsson, Collette, O'Ward, Siegel, and Scott Dix in the top ten as the leaders start to crest the hill and into turn one.
48: Alex Palou pops into view. He's got a healthy lead over Marcus Armstrong as they barrel into the right-hander of turn number one. Call it six car lengths. Everybody single file, looking further back for some battles. We see Will Power looking racy. Alex Palou leads the train down to three.
3: Five car length advantage for Palou over the machine of Marcus Armstrong. Then it is David Malukas. Those are your top three. Everybody else single file throughout the remainder of the field, but things get a little dicey at the exit of turn number three.
20: It is interesting because this turn five area is one where drivers can go aggressively to the outside to try to make a move, but you run out of real estate quickly. So as a result of that, everybody is single file now as they work their way through. Kyle Kirkwood is one driver that had made up a couple of spots. He's got right now Louis Foster right on his rear ring towards the back of the field.
0: Yeah, Graham Rahal back there as well. And we saw on our monitor, he tried to make a move around Dennis Hauger, was not able to complete that pass. Let's go to DJ Clark.
2: Christian Lundgaard, after that damage on the first lap, will come into pit lane. The front nose is covered with dirt and grass. They're going to put fresh Firestone Reds on, and now they go to work on that front wing. Taking off the tether, it does take a minute. They have fueled the car up as well. Fresh nose cone will go on the number seven. This takes a lot longer than it has in the past. They've taken a look at the wing that has come off. A lot of damage on the left-hand side. Lundgaard's still waiting, and he's finally on his way.
0: That was below cruising through Canada. in the corner. He's got a pretty comfortable advantage over Marcus Armstrong, who's 1.2 seconds back. David Malukas is about a second behind them, but it's Felix Rosenquist that's starting to work on David Malukas now as they work their way off of turn number 14. That is the battle for the third position. It's Malukas and it's Rosenquist, but Pelo and Armstrong, Nick, have a pretty comfortable advantage headed to one.
48: I can report Christian Lundgaard got off a pit lane. He'll stay on the lead lap, but we'll take a peek at that battle for

0: Erickson shut the door.
1: Marcus Erickson was able to grab that spot on the way down the hill before they got to Jake Query. McLaughlin tried to take it back up the hill, David, but he didn't have enough momentum.
2: Didn't have quite enough momentum, and I'll tell you, Erickson's been looking good. I mean, that car seems to be solid, nailed down, has some good speed, keeping up with the car in front of him, and that's Rosenquist all over the back of Malukas.
1: Led over 100 laps at Worldwide Technology Raceway a couple of weeks ago.
2: He's got some mojo going. He needed that for a while, and he looks really solid in these cars right now. Talked to Kyle Kirkwood a little bit before this race as well. His car isn't quite as good. He says, yeah, we can't quite get it like Erickson's, but I feel like I have a good race car. He's back at that 17th spot, but another good run for Ferrucci. You know, he got a penalty. He had to start 13th. He's made up a couple of those positions in front of Grosjean and Rasmussen.
1: McLaughlin and Collette, that's a pretty good battle. Pato O'Ward and Nolan Siegel, they stayed tight, but it's Malukas and Rosenquist, the one that we're watching as the leader continues to step away a little bit. It's Alex Palou by 1.8 seconds over Marcus Armstrong, and then you go a ways back to Malukas and Rosenquist. Erickson sandwiched in there, Nick, and then it's McLaughlin and Collette.
3: Yeah, that Erickson-McLaughlin battle was tight down here in turn number one, and as Jake called it, it was very tight down in turn number five. The battle for third is good. Felix Rosenquist all over the rear wing of David Malukas. They'll bend those steering wheels to the right. Rosenquist, Michael's got to find a couple car lengths.
4: He has about a car length and a half disadvantage, as you said, Nick, as they make their way through the exit of turn number three. David Malukas gets a very nice run out of three. He'll gap himself now two car lengths over Felix Rosenquist as they cross underneath the Sargento Bridge.
0: It's so fascinating to watch these cars in the turn because Alex Palou just seems to kind of ride his car down to a more narrow line through the corners than the rest of the field. A little bit further behind him, Malukas again getting all kinds of activity from Rosenquist, but holds on to about a car length and a half advantage.
1: I like that battle between Malukas and Rosenquist, Davey. That's been a tight one for the last couple of laps.
2: Really been a tight one there. And by the way, Scott Dixon, he was the one that Rosenquist, or Lundgaard hit, and I'm surprised his tire didn't go down, but right now he's hanging in that 10th spot, and that's quite a battle too with him trying to get around Siegel, but right now, tell you what, Collette's all over McLaughlin.
1: Yeah, and Collette's getting some valuable experience starting among the front runners in the top 10 in this race.
2: Definitely had some decent finishes this year, just not where he wanted to be, but this right now, the best run for the year for sure.
1: Getting ready to complete four laps. It's Palou, Armstrong, Malukas, Rosenquist, Erickson, McLaughlin, Collette, O'Ward, Siegel, and Dixon, the top 10, then Ferrucci, then Grosjean, then Rasmussen, Power, Simpson through 15th. Hauger, Kirkwood, Foster, Ray Hall, and Rossi through 20th. Rinus VK, 21st. 22nd is Mick Schumacher. 23rd is Joseph Newgarden. 24th is Stingray Robb. And Christian Lundgaard is 25th as the leaders already crest the hill. And their advantage continues to grow. But what does not continue to grow is the advantage Malukas has over Felix Rosenquist. It tightens up down into turn number one.
3: And Malukas took Rosenquist all the way down the pin wall. They'll drag race side by side into turn number one. Malukas has the advantage on the inside. He'll try the crossover. Michael, great battle for third.
4: Rosenquist will look to the outside. Now he'll duck back to the inside. This is the battle for the third position. It's a half a car length advantage. Malukas wiggles as he exits turn number three. Still able to hold off Rosenquist. Still a half car length advantage as they head to five.
0: Now, Cart Lake, Wisconsin, looking like a little like the Indianapolis 500. David Malukas and Felix Rosenquist nearly side by side into turn number five. Rosenquist tries to go now back underneath at the exit of the turn. He's going to go side by side with Malukas in turn number six.
1: Drag race up the hill into turn number six. They go side by side. Malukas with a bit of an advantage, and they go inside again as they start to set up for the carousel. David Malukas bumps it out to about three car lengths as Felix Rosenquist had to lift a little bit. Now through the carousel, Malukas with an advantage of about two car lengths now. It stays that way. And, Davey, you think the difference in the tire compound has a bit to do with this battle.
2: This might play into a little bit. Palou, Armstrong, and Malukas, they're on that softer compound red tire. Rosenquist is the first one on the primary tire. Those softer ones are going to give up a little bit, and I think Rosenquist and Erickson on those primaries are going to get a little better as this run goes, and that's what we might be seeing with Malukas, just the tires falling off just a little bit.
1: Alex Palou is bumped out to a two-second lead, Alex Wolf.
5: And while he's doing that, Barry Wanser coaching him up on the fuel number. He was told last lap that if he can do a tenth better on the fuel, that would gain them an extra lap on this run.
1: And so, Davey, as you talked about, you're going to have to play the fuel game to make the fuel strategy work.
2: Yeah, and after I talked to a lot of teams down there just now, Mark, before I did the fastest seat in sports, and it's all over the map down there. I think that the Honda car, I mean, it's going to be a three-stopper, I think. If they have to save a little bit of fuel, just like that right there, to get an extra lap. But it's not going to take a yellow to do this three-stopper. I think they're getting better mileage than I first thought.
1: That's Joel Sebastianelli.
6: Davey said they're all over the map, but I can confirm from listening to Marcus Armstrong's team, they keep updating him on Alex Palou's fuel.

0: encouraging, Marcus. You're hitting all your marks, and those marks are the same as the 10.
1: Reports from the pits brought to you by Shell, the official fuel of the NTT IndyCar Series. Five laps complete of the 55 to be contested. Alex Palou, Marcus Armstrong, David Lucas, Felix Rosenquist, Marcus Ericsson, the top five. Scott McLaughlin, Kyle Collette, Paddle Award, Nolan Siegel, and Scott Dixon, the top 10 at the Edgeville Grand Prix.
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1: 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Let's give it the full field rundown. Alex Palou is your leader. Marcus Armstrong is second. David Lucas is third. Felix Rosenquist is fourth. Marcus Ericsson is fifth. Scott McLaughlin, sixth. Kyle Collette is seventh. Paddle Ward is eighth. Nolan Siegel, ninth. Scott Dixon, 10th. 11th, Roman Grosjean. 12th, Santino Ferrucci. 13th, Christian Rasmussen. 14th, Will Power. 15th, Gifford Simpson. 16th, Dennis Hauger. 17th, Kyle Kirkwood. 18th, Louis Foster. 19th, Alexander Rossi. He and Ray Hall have been exchanging 19th and 20th for the last couple of laps. Rinus VK is 21st, Schumacher 22nd, Newgarden 23rd, Stingray Robbins 24th, and Lundgaard is 25th. An update on David Malukas from Alex Wolf.
9: We saw David Malukas start to stretch some distance on Felix Rosenquist after that great battle, and that might be because David Malukas asked for and was granted permission from the timing stand to go full rich, and it sounds like we could be three laps away from a Malukas pit stop where he'll be getting some sticker blacks.
1: Hello, Armstrong, Malukas, Rosenquist, Ericsson, the top five. Jake Query, how about that battle for six between McLaughlin and Collette?
10: Yeah, McLaughlin the last couple of circuits has noticed that that young upstart rookie is right on his rear wing. Same holds true now when it's turn number five. McLaughlin now has Collette. Collette started to look towards the inside. He's got Pato O'Ward just behind him. McLaughlin holds it off by about two car lengths.
1: And Davey McLaughlin currently running in the sixth position. He is on the alternates, but three cars are pursuing him. They're all on the primaries. Collette, yeah. O'Ward, and Siegel.
11: And I think that's what's going to happen. These alternate tires are going to fall off just a little bit, and I think these primaries are going to catch him. But they don't have to hang on, Mark, very much longer. The pit, we're on lap 8 of 55. That pit window opens at lap 13. So five more laps on those primaries. Or those alternates, they come and switch them out.
1: Scott Dixon is starting to stack up some cars behind him. He's currently running in the 10th position. He's been hawked by Roman Grosjean for the last two laps or so. Santino Ferrucci has moved up a couple of spots after that grid penalty knocked him back to about 14th position. Currently running in the 12th position. Then it's Rasmussen, Power, and Simpson through 15th. So you think, what, about four or five more laps, you said?
11: Yeah, I'd say lap 13 it opens, and they go. There's going to be about a three-lap window. For 13 to 16, we're going to see a lot of action. pit lane.
1: So the leaders start to make their way across the start-finish line. We see Alex Palou roar by. Then we see the car of Marcus Armstrong. Then David Malukas, and then Felix Rosenquist. So Nick Yeoman before long behind Marcus Ericsson. You'll see McLaughlin and Collect. That's where the activity picks up in one.
12: That is most assuredly where the action is this time at a turner one. Scott McLaughlin in that XPEL yellow and white car with about a two-car length advantage. But that young Brazilian Collette, Michael, is stalking.
13: It's a battle for the sixth position. The Kiwi makes his way out of turn number three. Talking about Scott McLaughlin. He's on the reds, and then Kyle Collette on those alternate tires, or I should say the primary tires, makes his way down in through turn number four. A two-car length disadvantage for the battle for sixth.
10: And again, a furious pace at the outset of this race, notably from the front five. Now McLaughlin running in sixth has Collette right there. Then it's Pato followed by Siegel. Gap back before he gets to Scott Dixon, all of them through sixth.

0: National Weather Service has issued Tornado Watch number 363, effective until 9 p.m. or 10 p.m. Eastern Daylight Time. This watch includes the following counties in Illinois: Clark, Coles, Cumberland, Douglas and Edgar, and Vigo, Indiana. Remember, a tornado watch means the conditions are favorable for the development of severe weather, including tornadoes, large hail and damaging winds in and close to the watch area. While severe weather may not be imminent, persons should remain alert for rapidly changing weather conditions and listen for later statements and possible warnings. Stay tuned to NOAA Weather Radio, commercial radio and television outlets, or internet sources for the latest severe weather information.
1: One, Malukas by about two car lengths. Then it's that dark black machine of Rosenquist. Big wiggle for Rosenquist. He's going to have to gather it back up, Michael, in three.
2: Does a good job. So, too, Malukas has a little bit of a wiggle. He is on the alternate tires. Rosenquist on the primaries. This is the battle for the third position. Two car length disadvantage for Felix Rosenquist. Malukas as they head down to turn five.
3: These two have been nearly glued to one another since the outset of this race. It is Malukas now into turn number five. Rosenquist in that black machine kind of blends into that pavement, but Malukas knows he's there. Two car length advantage for David Malukas.
4: And Kyle Collette continues to wear out the rear wing of the car of Scott McLaughlin, Davey, as they work their way underneath the Corvette bridge and set up for turn six.
5: Yeah, I think he's going to get him right there as we see Graham Rahal make a pass going down to turn five, but you're right. I think Collette's going to get that pass on McLaughlin. He's definitely slowing down. Last time by, Collette ran a 147.6, McLaughlin a 147.8, so a couple tenths quicker.
4: Now, again, the first couple of drivers have all but checked out, but boy, from third on back, we've got a lot of good races.
5: You know, we seen that early on in the Indy Next race, Mark, and same thing, kind of spread out in the first three, then after that, man, they're nose to tail, and that's exactly what's lining up here. We seen Frucci, he made it up there a little bit farther, lost position to Grosjean, but Rasmussen and him have a good battle going on as well.
4: Yeah, we see the leader make his way through Canada Corner, and again, that lead stands at about 2.8 seconds for Alex Palou. Marcus Armstrong with a three-second advantage over David Malukas, but Malukas hasn't had much room to breathe because of all the pressure being put on him by Felix Rosenquist. Marcus Ericsson is in pretty good shape. He's all alone in that fifth position, but it's from McLaughlin on back. It's McLaughlin, it's Kyle Collette, it's Ward Siegel, and then you go a ways back to Dixon and Grosjean. Let's pick up that battle again between McLaughlin and Collette. That's the battle for the sixth position to turn wide.
1: A lot of folks in the paddock think Kyle Collette could factor into the silly season. He takes a peek to the inside of Scott McLaughlin, didn't have the momentum to get alongside. He'll continue to chase as they race down the hill out of two.
2: McLaughlin will put the left side on the white line. Collette is right there in the mirrors. A car length and a half disadvantage for Kyle Collette. Battle for the sixth position. McLaughlin has it. Kyle Collette wants to take it away. He gets a great run out of turn number four as he heads down the Morrell sweep.
3: To Nick's point, Kyle Collette is in those conversations because he just continues to show progress each and every race. Right now, that progress is trying on those primary black tires to take advantage of the tires falling off for Scott McLaughlin. McLaughlin now tenuously with a one car length advantage.
4: An update on Kyle Collette from DJ.
6: The team has been in fuel conservation mode up to this point, but they came over just about a half a lap ago, Mark, and said you can use overtake. Kyle Collette looking to gain that position from McLaughlin.
4: That tells us that pit window is coming up soon. We want to be here for it. So we'll take a break with 10 laps complete at the XPEL Grand Prix at Road America.
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4: 11 miles complete. Louis Foster will power come to pit lane for service. We've had a switch among the top three. That third position we've been watching for a while, Nick Yeoman.
1: Felix Rosenquist finally got David Malukas, Mark, and he got him down into turn number one. Got to the inside and got to that first corner before Malukas could. And now Michael Malukas has got to worry about Marcus Ericsson, who's starting to close.
2: That's about three car lengths for Marcus Ericsson, trying to catch that David Malukas machine. Mark, I will say, the last time through, it was about eight car lengths. As I said, Marcus Ericsson has it down to about five on David Malukas.
4: Christian Rasmussen coming to the pit lane, Davey. So you were spot on. You said around a lap 11, 12, or 13 you thought we'd start.
5: Yeah, and they're a little bit early. I thought 13 would be the earliest that they come in, so a little bit earlier than I would suggest, but they could have been full rich, burn up a little bit more fuel. You really want to make it to 13 if you can, though.
4: Kyle Collette continues to slug it out with Scott McLaughlin. They continue to swap that position, and they continue to do that now as they work their way up the bridge. And by them mixing it up a little bit, that has allowed Pato O'Ward to pull in on that battle. That's the, Davey, that's the battle for the
5: what
4: sixth position.
5: What is that? Yeah, that's right. Pato O'Ward is making some time up right now. He's on those primary tires. We continue to tell you that those tires are going to get faster as these runs go, and the reds are going to get a little bit slower. So I expect everybody that's on that red softer tire, once they switch over to that harder compound, they'll finish the race with that. So guys like Pelot and Armstrong, they're in a really good position in the lead of this race using the tires that wear out quickest first.
4: And I mean, you're talking about wearing out. Pato O'Ward has had enough with Kyle Collette, and they're worked their way down into Canada Corner. And Pato O'Ward is going to make that pass to the inside. We'll see Collette try to go back to the inside to try to make that pass back. And they're going to go through that switchback now. That's not a place where you can go too wide, but it looks like Pato O'Ward is going to grab that spot.
5: He's got that spot locked down right now. The extra speed that he has. McLaughlin's coming in right now. So is Collette. Pato's going to be the only one that stays out with his teammate, Siegel.
4: And Alex Pelot, your leader, decides to come to the pit lane. The DHL crew is going to go to work, and Alex Wolf is going to call that stop.
13: And Alex Pelot coming in. He'll hit his marks. Barry Wanser talked to him about a turn of front wing on the stop. Reds go off. Blacks come on. Turn of front wing goes on. They wait for the fuel. He's down and away. 7.5 seconds. Right behind him, David Malukas comes in. Off the Reds. A little bit of hesitancy getting the ball up on the jacks. Turn and a half of front wing. Blacks on for Malukas. He's down and away.
4: Marcus Armstrong also with a stop. Let's go to DJ.
6: Kyle Collette was having such a great race, and now they can't get the fuel inserted into the car. They're going to send him out on his way, but the team certainly does not know if they got that thing full of shell fuel.
4: 27 machine of Kyle Kirkwood. He comes to pit lane for service. Updates from the pits brought to you by Shell, the official fuel of the NTT IndyCar Series. Nick, you're in a traffic jam into turn number one.
1: Yeah, we got one of the Dale Coyne cars is slow. It's Romain Grosjean, and he just stacked them up. There was a near accident down here as his teammate Dennis Hauger had to swing to the left right in the front of oncoming traffic that included Christian Rasmussen. Mark, that was almost a big accident, but it was Grosjean very slow off of pit lane.
4: Davey?
5: Yeah, it looks like Grosjean may have it. He has that left rear tire loose. It's going to fall off anytime. He's nursed it around the track as best he can, Mark, but 4 miles ago, and what a great run he had going. Just got a tire left loose.
4: And Michael Young, you saw him moving slowly through turn number three.
2: Yeah, he was wiggling, trying to figure out what was wrong, and it is that left rear tire as he makes his way down to turn number five. He's got a long way to go before he makes it back to pit lane.
4: And Jake Query, you can pick him up as he works his way underneath the Sargento Bridge.
3: He is definitely off pace. We'll see whether or not he has all four tires still on. He does, in fact, but no. Just as I say that, he spins, that tire comes loose. Full course caution is that left side rear tire for Romain Grosjean now goes through the gravel area here. Grosjean spins, and I think he realizes this is perpendicular to the track with the AMR safety car there. He now knows he only has three quarters of the tires needed for Romain Grosjean.
4: Sometimes, if it weren't for bad luck, Romain Grosjean
5: would
4: have no luck at all.
5: What an unfortunate incident for him, because he was running really, really good, very competitive, and then just got that, just to get that left rear tire loose for whatever reason, it's going to cost him.
4: I know we're under caution, Nick Yeoman, but the traffic jam continues as we exit the pits and you're in.
1: Yeah, and Alex Palou and Felix Rosenquist were basically drag racing. Rosenquist had just pitted. Palou had pitted a lap ago, so we're going to have to sort a lot of things out here, Mark, because it was a traffic jam for another lap down here in turn number one. I think this caution could have certainly helped some drivers, and it's going to grenade a few as well. It's going to be a lot to sort out.
4: And Jake Query, you said Romain Grosjean, but what's the status of that machine?
3: Oh, Romain Grosjean got it fired back up and eventually was able to spin it around, and to the cheers of the crowd said, you know what, it's going to be faster for me to get back to pit road under power than to wait for the tow. So with the AMR safety crew just behind him, he went ahead and vacated the area, but his tire still sits in the kitty litter as now the field comes behind the pace car, and the pace car will pick up the leaders here with Romain Grosjean headed back to pit road.
4: Let's get an update for the pits from Alex Wolf.
13: And for Scott Dixon, Mike Hall had called him in. He was coming up the pit lane when that full course yellow came out, so he had to drive through as he wasn't in for that service yet. So Dixon had to drive through the pit lane, and he'll be coming back in soon.
4: And DJ, I'm just curious, what's the debrief situation like? What's the mood like when you have an issue like with Kyle Collette? I mean, is there a lot of conversation between the team in terms of what happened? Do they try to figure out what happened to make sure it doesn't happen again? What's the mood like after something like that happens, like what happened to Kyle Collette?
6: The best way I can describe it, Mark, is frustration. They took a look at the fueler, the Buckeye nozzle that goes in. Now, all of these teams do actually have a second fuel hose that they will have on standby if something were like this were to happen. They have replaced it with that secondary one, but it is a lot of frustration. You can read the body language, and they are trying to figure out exactly what went wrong.
4: And unfortunately, he tumbles down to 22nd, so a long day ahead for Kyle Collette. Let's get an update from Joel.
14: A lot of stops in a short period of time there. First of all, Marcus Armstrong, 13 laps on the Reds to Sticker Black's 8.6 seconds, took a turn of front wing out. Right as that yellow came out, Marcus Ericsson and Felix Rosenquist came in. Ericsson, the team said they're still waiting to hear from race control to make sure it was legal, but they believe it was. Same thing for Felix Rosenquist. Both those teams switching their tires. Ericsson to red. DJ, what are you hearing?
6: Romain Grosjean comes into pit lane. It's a bit of a slower stop. No fuel actually being put into the car, but they get four different Firestones on the car and replace it. It looks like he's going to be good to go.
4: And Davey, he's exiting the pits now well in front of the field, so did.
5: Yep. He didn't go a lap down,
4: that's
5: so it was
4: great.
5: Good. And it was positive what he decided to do, knowing that if he stayed there and didn't take off with the three tires, they were going to hook him and pull him in.
4: Yeah.
5: So he fired up and went out. And just, it's unfortunate. He can make up some time now. He finds himself at 25th. Like I say, no cars are lapped down as of now. Lungard's right in front of him, but they're all going to gather up here. Now, there's several cars that have not pitted. That's VK, Simpson, Newgarden, VK, who else? Oh, they're following. It's cycling now as I'm reading it. So as it all cycles through right now, it looks like Newgarden has still not pitted, finds himself in second, but that's going to change with Rosenquist taking the lead.
4: And in an effort to stretch this stint across from us, we saw Santino Ferrucci come in just simply to top off at the end of this caution period.
5: Yeah.
4: Let's go to Alex Wolf.
13: And much like we have seen in recent memory for Scott Dixon, he had to come in, looked like, for some emergency service to get fuel, and now they're laid out at the black tire, so he'll be coming back in.
4: Let's pause 10 seconds for a station identification. 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
4: Felix Rosenquist shown as the leader. Joseph Newgarden, P2, has not pitted yet. Alex Palou, then it's Marcus Ericsson, Armstrong, Award, and Siegel. Malukas, McLaughlin, Schumacher up to 10th. Rasmussen 11th, Power 12th, Hauger 13th, Rob 14th, Kyle Kirkwood 15th, Ray Hall 16th, 17th Rossi, 18th Collette, 19th Foster, 20th Lundgaard, 21st Dixon, 22nd Simpson, 23rd VK, 24th Ferrucci, 25th Grosjean. Miraculously, Davey, everyone is still on the lead lap after all of that.
5: And here, when it's 4 miles, it's a little easier to stay on the lead lap.
4: Right.
5: But as you said, when a guy goes around the track with three tires, gets spun out, takes off again, and can still stay on the lead lap, pretty impressive. Now, Newgarden's going to be the one that's not going to benefit from track position at all. Although he was in 24th position anyways. He's going to fall back to 25th after this pit stop, but he will have more fuel than everybody else.
4: Well, and Felix Rosenqvist has a bit of a jammer, if you will, between he and Alex Palou, so yeah. It should allow Rosenqvist to get a bit of an advantage.
5: It could, unless Newgarden does pull in and get that stop.
4: And so, again, right behind him is Ericsson, Armstrong, Award, Siegel, Malukas, McLaughlin, and Schumacher. And, again, these cautions also will figure prominently into when that next pit window could open up for these.
5: That's right. So there's a lot of people that benefited, like Schumacher, Rob, even Kirkwood, Ray Hall. They benefited Rossi and pitting early, a little bit earlier before that yellow came out, and it was a benefit for them.
4: One of the things we haven't talked about is the fact that how vastly different the conditions are today. I mean, it's a cooler day outside. It's certainly plenty of cloud cover. We had nothing but blue skies the first couple of days.
5: Yeah, pretty, really a different environment, no question about it, Mark. And a little more downforce for these drivers. I think it's a little more comfortable for them to drive and our fans to watch. Now, as long as the rain stays away, because I heard that nasty word down there when I was getting ready to do fastest seat, that it could rain as we see Newgarden now coming in. Now, race control will change the whole lineup right now. Once he pits, it should get lined up where I think it's going to be Rosenqvist below Ericsson. Right, nice run for him. Armstrong's the one that he pitted that lap later, and it just cost him.
4: And Ferrucci came in for a splash of fuel to extend his run a little bit. That time he came in for tires and fuel. Let's get some updates from the pits. We'll start with DJ Clark.
6: Kyle Collette came back down into pit lane. They put new red tires on and topped him up on fuel. As the fuel nozzle came out, they gave the thumbs up. It's working this time.
4: Alex Wolff.
13: Scott Dixon just came in for his full service. Sticker black tires, no adjustments, Shell fuel for the Wolfpack.
4: Updates for the pits brought to you by Shell, the official fuel of the NTT IndyCar Series. Let's get some in-car audio, the communication with Felix Rosenqvist, who's currently your race leader.
15: How are the red falling off, you think? Should be good, right?
16: Should be good. We can't get crazy. They started to fall off like around 12. That's why they all pit a little earlier. So we'll have some options here, just nothing crazy.
4: So they're doing the middle stint on this alternate, along with Dennis Hauger and almost everyone else among the front 15 or 20, Davey, are doing this middle stint on the primary.
5: Yeah, and Rosenqvist actually pitted that on lap 14. It's lap 17 right now. So he knows that he goes 12 laps, basically, and this yellow is helping him to do that, to get the maximum out of those alternate tires.
4: I think all in all, we saw some of those battles, and yeah, there was no question that the grip level was a little higher on those primaries, but it didn't necessarily translate into you being able to pass someone who was at the end of the stint on the alternate.
5: It wasn't a giant speed difference, and I think they've talked about that all weekend, not really knowing which tire to go to, which is going to be better. And we didn't get a chance to talk to a lot of the guys after the final warm-up this morning on the degradation of that red tire, that alternate tire being a little bit softer. But right now, they're pretty confident in it. It looks like Rosenqvist is going, hey, if I only have to run 12 laps, I'm happy about that. A little bit less than I ran the first time.
4: Nick Yeoman, throughout the course of the season, we always point out how tricky exits could be in terms of the pit lane and into the racing line. We see it at Long Beach, and we see the double pit lane at Arlington, and we see it in Detroit. But I'll tell you, I think this one's a little bit underrated because there's no question, when you've got cars coming off of that straightaway coming downhill and all of those cars exiting pit lane, you've got to be on your toes and got to use your mirrors quite a bit in the entrance to turn one.
1: Well, and the added caveat, Mark, is just how fast and just how much the drivers that are still on track are hauling the mail down to turn number one. To kind of recap that situation with Grosjean, he was leaving pit lane ahead of his teammate Dennis Hauger. Grosjean, though, felt something wrong with that tire, and he was very slow exiting pit lane. Dennis Hauger didn't want to run into the back of him, so he swerved to the left, and right behind him, thankfully still a couple hundred yards back, was Christian Rasmussen and a couple other drivers that were at full speed. Thankfully, Hauger was able to grab a couple gears and get up to speed. But you're right, Mark. It is very, very tight down here. And that funneling effect, not only do you have to get off a pit lane, get back in line, but as soon as you do, you're bending that steering wheel to the right. So it is always very hairy down here in turn number one. And I'm glad we avoided disaster moments. moments ago.
4: We will give you a full field rundown and hopefully go back to the green flag when we come back to the XPEL Grand Prix.
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4: 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Here's your full field rundown of Scott Dixon makes the late pit stop. It's Rosenquist below Erickson, Armstrong and Award through fifth. Siegel is sixth. Malukas is seventh. McLaughlin is eighth. Rasmussen is ninth. Will Power is tenth. Dennis Hauger, 11th. 12th, Kirkwood. 13th, Rahal. 14th, Rossi. 15th, Foster. 16th, Newgarden. 17th, Collette. 18th, Lundgaard. Scott Dixon, as we mentioned, a splash of fuel for him in the pits. He's 19th. Roman Grosjean, 20th. Stingray Robbins, 21st. Santino Ferrucci, 22nd. Michael Schumacher, 23rd. Rinus VK, 24th. And Kiffin Simpson shown in 25th. The thought process and the splash and go by Scott Dixon, Davey.
5: Well, I think it's a situation where he got out of time on that yellow. Came out at the worst time for him. He already was towards the back of the field and figured, why not? Might as well go in there and get that splash and go. It's going to cost me a few positions, but I'll be able to go full rich, no problem, and try to expand his pit window for a yellow.
4: The reason that it took so long to kind of re-rack things is because the 18, the 77, the 9 of Scott Dixon, the 14, the 76, Rinus VK, and the 8 of Kiffin Simpson, Grosjean, Stingray Robb, all of those drivers, Santino Ferrucci, they had service in a closed pit.
5: Yeah,
4: so they went to the rear of the
5: field. Yeah, and what happens there on a closed pit, this is a long pit lane, as you mentioned, Mark, but when you pull off, there's a long ways to go before the timeline. If you don't make it to that timeline, you're already committed to the pits, but you don't make it to the timeline, it's too bad, and I think that's what happened. They were already on pit lane, but when it came out, they weren't to the timeline yet.
4: We will restart with 36 laps to go, and Felix Rosenquist has the field in tow, but be interesting to see how this stint goes if it goes green the whole way. Rosenquist is on the alternates. The next driver on the alternates, 11th place running Dennis Hauger. We'll see what below Erickson, Armstrong, Award, Siegel, and others can do with the leader as they head toward turn number one.
1: Green flag is back in the air, and it is the Indy 500 champion, Felix Rosenquist, leading Alex Palou down into turn number one. Car jumping out of line in the fourth position. That's Marcus Armstrong. He'll seal off Pato Award in fifth as they race down into three.
2: Marcus Armstrong trying to reclaim that second position, has worked his way again to fourth, but it's Felix Rosenquist, three-car length advantage over Alex Palou. Then it's Marcus Ericsson and the aforementioned Marcus Armstrong as they head underneath the Sargento Bridge.
3: First time that the cars have come to speed here in turn number five without Alex Palou in front. It is Felix Rosenquist, the leader, followed by Palou. Then right behind him, Marcus Ericsson. Palou has mirrors full of Marcus Ericsson. Then gap back before you get to Marcus Armstrong. Pato Ward just behind him.
4: I'll tell you what, Pato Ward has piqued my interest, Davey, and a lot of his fellow competitors are not playing nice for him. Marcus Armstrong got the elbows out plenty wide.
5: Plenty wide. He's been fast, and we know that he loves this racetrack, been faster in the past, so no surprise that he's up there, but a little bit surprised his teammate. We continue to keep track of Siegel. He's in that sixth place right behind Pato.
4: You know, with all of those the drivers that had to go to the rear of the field, and I'm not saying he's going to end up in contention, but the damage was somewhat minimized for Kyle Collette when he had that issue with the fueler because he restarts in the 16th position.
5: Yeah, he sure does. And right now, that 16th position with Collette right behind him, Lundgaard, you know, obviously Newgarden and Foster, they're fighting it out right now. Grosjean's another one. I expect to see him. He was faster early on. He'll be moving up.
4: Yeah, we'll see if he continues to move up. And the battles continue. The front two are able to check out pretty good, but it's from third on back where things get a little interesting. Marcus Armstrong trying to gain a bit of an advantage over Pato Ward, not able to do it. Marcus Ericsson currently running in that third position. So let's pick him up. Fourth on back, Armstrong, Award, Siegel, Malukas as they head to turn number one.
1: They're all nose to tail down the front straightaway. Here comes Pato Award in that fifth position. Right behind him is Nolan Siegel. Then it's David Malukas. Then Scott McLaughlin. They'll all race out of turn number one down to three.
2: Everybody taking advantage of the Reds, or at least I should say Felix Rosenquist will be. He's already underneath the Sargento Bridge. The rest of the field, single file, no battles as they make their way to five.
3: Netting up now for turn number five. Again, slight elevation change downhill. Felix Rosenquist about a six-car length advantage over Palou. Then you wait just a little bit halfway that back before you get to Ericsson, followed by Armstrong, Pato Award. Then it's Nolan Siegel, Malukas, and Scott McLaughlin roaring their way into the Corvette pit side.
4: Update to the pits with DJ Clark.
6: Dennis Hauger coming down into pit lane for a puncture. That is why we saw the young Norwegian come back in for Dale Coyne Racing.
4: So Felix Rosenquist continues with the lead at 0.9 seconds, and now it's time to head to the pits and get an update from a Honda race engineer. Here's Alex Wolf with a Honda engineering update.
0: With Wayne Gross, Director of Programs and Trackside Support, five straight poles for Alex Palou across all the various disciplines we run at an IndyCar, and that also speaks to what Honda's done with their performance in all those disciplines.
21: Yeah, I mean, it's been massively impressive. I think Alex continues a historic run, five in a row now across every type of circuit that IndyCar has, so it's pretty exciting for us and for Honda. We push all this performance across all these different tracks. And then Alex just showcasing just what an outstanding generational talent he is. But, yeah, I think it's also a cool part of IndyCar is we get to do all these different things and different types of tracks, and it's unique to this series, and it's quite awesome to be a part of it.
0: Well, Wayne Gross, certainly appreciate your time. That's our Honda engineering update.
4: And Nick Yeoman, things are tightening up front.
1: They most certainly are. Felix Rosenquist's advantage is down to about three car lengths, Michael, as Alex Palou chases after him.
2: And he's got it down now to two car lengths, does Alex Palou. They make their way out of turn number three. Felix Rosenquist will get a good jump out of turn number three, sweep through that turn number four area, now down through the moraine sweep.
3: Setting up now for turn number five, Felix Rosenquist knows that the pole sitter Alex Palou is right there. And as they work their way at the apex of turn number five, Palou draws it even closer. Just a car length and a half advantage now for Felix Rosenquist.
4: His cornering, talking about Palou's, Davey, is so very, very smooth.
5: He's such a, well, that's what makes it really happen. It's such a smooth driver. Even though he looks like he's going slow because the car's not moving around, his braking, he doesn't really drive it as deep as anybody else, but man, this corner speed is so high and it makes it look easy.
4: And Jake Query, we'll go back to you. You've made a couple of observations when we were talking away from the racetrack about having the opportunity to be in various turn positions, and one of the things that you talked about from your vantage point, looking down into the cockpit, is just how smooth Alex Palou's hands are when he's in the midst of that cornering.
3: The easiest way I can describe it, Mark, would be if you've got your hands at a 10 and 2 position. For a lot of drivers, by the time they're into the turn, let's say their hands suddenly go to, say, 9:30 and 1:30, and in Palou's case, they barely move. He just literally, with a flick of the wrist, it's a combination of the hand-eye coordination and the understanding of the shortest line to go through, but also just the swift nature in which he can command that car, roll it through the corners in an area that is just a tighter line that might seem like a microsecond, but over the course of a number of laps and a number of turns, it all adds up, Mark.
4: And it looks like Felix Rosenquist is able to get some breathing room on the approach to turn number one. He's opened it up to about 0.4 seconds as they crest the hill underneath that tire rack crossover and head back to Michael Young.
2: Boy, Alex Palou, though, is still right there. He does have another car length advantage, so we'll call it three this time through for Felix Rosenquist as he makes his way to the exit of turn number three. But again, Alex Palou is right there dogging that rear wing of Felix Rosenquist. Let's go to Alex Wolf.
3: As they set up now for turn number five, it is Rosenquist, Palou just behind him. Palou is right there on the rear wing now. Is he waiting for those tires to fall off? We'll find out. Down to pit road and Alex Wolf.
13: And Jake showing the cerebral nature for Alex Palou. Last time up the front straightaway, he asked Barry Wanzer, how much overtake does Rosenquist have left? He told him at that point, 133 seconds.
4: So, Davey, you're you kind of decipher that for the folks is what that conversation is like between Barry Wanzer and Alex Palou.
5: Yeah, so she got pushed to pass, which you only get 200 seconds of it. Right now, Palou, as he said, 164, Rosenquist 133. Actually, Palou has more than anybody at the end of the race. That's a big plus because you have extra power over everybody else, a definite positive. And then pit window right now. So the last, they pitted on lap 14 and 13. So I would say lap 28, 27 range, we're going to be seeing him. It's already lap 23.
4: I'll tell you what, the approach to Canada Corner is where Alex Palou is really able to close that gap.
5: Yeah,
4: and
5: yeah.
4: Off Canada Corner, he looks awfully smooth, and he pulls right into the tire tracks. He is kind of pared it down from about 0.6 seconds to 0.4 seconds as they work their way off of turn number 14, work their way up toward the flag stand at the start-finish line. Felix Rosenquist has bumped it up to 0.6 seconds over Alex Palou to turn one.
6: Now that mark and continues to grow as he inches away from Alex Palou. Both of those drivers put those machines to the left side of the racetrack so they can get that good arcing angle into the right-handed corner. Rosenquist leads him into three.
2: As the rules have reversed, though, Felix Rosenquist on the alternates. This time, Alex Palou is on the primary. So too Marcus Ericsson, Marcus Armstrong, and Pato O'Ward. So Felix Rosenquist, once those alternates start to go away, he's got four hungry drivers right behind him.
3: Just amazing to look here over turn number five and see this massive crowd that has shown up, and they're being treated right now to the show of Felix Rosenquist with Palou right on the rear wing. They have really separated now from Ericsson, followed by Armstrong, Pato O'Ward, then Nolan Siegel and David Malukas.
4: We'll keep an eye on that battle and look a little further back, Davey. If you go from seventh on back, it's got Malukas, McLaughlin, Rasmussen, and Power. They're involved in pretty good battles. We've seen Kyle Collette also work his way around his teammate Santino Ferrucci.
5: Yeah, that's a battle right now. He's not giving up there either. They're both battling with each other. But another one to look at, right in between there was Rossi. He's gained 14 positions in this race, Mark. He's doing a really good job, kind of quiet that 11th position. Guy in front of him, Power behind him, Kirkwood. But Kirkwood and Lundgaard, they're battling out as well.
4: Rosenquist is your leader. Palou is second. Ericsson is third. Armstrong is fourth. O'Ward is fifth. Nolan Siegel is sixth. David Malukas is seventh. Scott McLaughlin, eighth. Christian Rasmussen is ninth. Will Power is tenth. Rossi's 11th, Kirkwood 12th, 13th Lundgaard, 14th Ray Hall, 15th Collette. Ferrucci is 16th, Foster 17th, Simpson 18th, VK 19th, Joseph Newgarden 20th, Stingray Robb 21st, Romain Grosjean 22nd, Scott Dixon is 23rd, Schumacher is 24th, and Dennis Hauger currently shown in the 25th position as the leaders head back to turn one. We're looking at other battles starting to tighten up a little bit. David Malukas has got some breathing room. Not so much for Scott McLaughlin, Nick Yeoman, as he heads to turn one and with the Christian Rasmussen in tow.
6: Yeah, McLaughlin has been the hunted for most of today. It's the battle for the eighth position as Rasmussen, Michael, is wearing him out down into three.
2: Now Rasmussen breaks late into turn number three. He'll close it down to about a car length. Again, the battle for that eighth position. Malukas actually doesn't have a lot of breathing room either. Scott McLaughlin starting to close in. So 7, 8, and 9 all together through turn four.
3: Solid day so far shaping up for ECR. As Davey had mentioned, Alexander Rossi was was shotgunned back to the back of the field with an engine replacement. Now his teammate Christian Rasmussen drawing a bead on Scott McLaughlin. McLaughlin holds him off, though, through turn number six.
4: And Danny, in the pre-race, Christian Rasmussen was really scratching his head. He said, we've been lost all weekend long. Yeah. The only thing we can hope for is to have a good race car, and it looks like they do just that.
5: They do, and they tested here, and he was really optimistic about how well the test went last week, and then they couldn't find the speed when they came back. So it looks like they have a good race setup, and maybe that's what they worked on more in the test.
4: Yeah, as you mentioned, Rasmussen and Rossi currently running in the top 11. Rasmussen in that 8th position, and Alexander Rossi in that 11th position. He's been slugging it out with Will Power. And how about the issues at the start of the race for Christian Lundgaard? You look up, and now all of a sudden he's back within the top 10. He's 12th, right?
5: Yeah, very first lap, right? Flat tire, has to come in, get a nose wing. But as you said, he's got more fuel than leaders, too. He pitted two laps later, finds himself in that 12th position, and running strong right now.
4: So when is Felix Rosenqvist going to start feeling a little tire wear with those alternates?
5: Well, I think he has. I think he's been about 12 laps already on these tires, and so 11 laps. This will be his 12th lap coming up. So I think he can come in any time. That pit window is actually kind of open. If I'm him with a lead like that, though, I would go a few more laps, try to get to lap 27, 28, just to be safe and have some good tires at the end.
4: So we've got 25 laps complete of the 55 to be contested. That's 30 to go. Rosenqvist, Pelot, Erickson, Armstrong, and Award the top five. Siegel, Malukas, McLaughlin, Rasmussen, and Will Power the top 10 of the XPEL Grand Prix at Road America.
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4: We are being heard coast to coast today on one of these great stations, WZNX in Mattoon, Illinois, KFJB in Marshalltown, Iowa, and WLKR in Norwalk, Ohio. Felix Rosenqvist, Alex Pelot, your top two. Pretty good battle for that third position. Michael Young started in front of you in turn number three between Erickson and Armstrong.
2: Yeah, Marcus Armstrong was battling with Marcus Erickson all the way through the turn. Actually, it was on the outside of Erickson. Erickson was able to get a good launch out of turn number three, hold off that position, but they battled all the way through turns five and six, and that battle's still going on.
4: And Jake Query, that even tightened up in front of you all the way up to the Corvette Bridge.
3: Getting to the point where I thought that Marcus Armstrong was going to be the first of the two Marcuses once they came back to the start line, but in fact, Marcus Erickson was able to hold him off. Armstrong tried to do the over-under, got halfway through it, but Erickson was able to hold that position.
4: We are soon going to see the cross flags, which means we will be halfway through this race. Let's take a look at the leaderboard brought to you by Only Bulls. Felix Rosenqvist Bloomquist is your leader by 1.3 seconds over Alec Palou. Marcus Ericsson is third. Marcus Armstrong is fourth. Pato O'Ward is fifth. Nolan Siegel sixth. David Malukas is seventh. Scott McLaughlin is eighth. Christian Rasmussen is ninth. Will Power, 10th. Alexander Rossi, 11th. Christian Lundgaard is 12th. Kyle Kirkwood, 13th. Graham Rahal, 14th. Kyle Collette, 15th. 16th, Santino Ferrucci. 17th, Louis Foster. 18th, Rinus VK. 19th, Joseph Newgarden. 20th, Stingray Rock. 21st, Roman Grosjean. Then 22nd, Scott Dixon. 23rd is Kiffin Simpson. And 24th is actually Schumacher Drift. 25th, as we've had a couple of cars come to the pits now that the window is open. Today's halfway leaderboard brought to you by Only Bulls. 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
2: I always wanted to look back to turn number two just to watch the drivers as they make their way down into turn number three. And David Malukas went off course and kicked up a ton of dust just moments ago. Got those left sides completely off the racing surface, but was able to hold on to the car.
4: Not hard to do late in the stint here, Davey, when that grip starts to go away, yeah. Even on those primary tires.
5: That's right. And with the, you know, you look at all the exits of these cars or the tracks, and they're using every bit of them, every track. A lot of times they're all four off the track onto that concrete. And right now, the pit window's open. I see guys set up, can't tell who it is, but I think Will Power's one of them for sure, but it's going to get busy on pit lane here momentarily.
4: Yeah, we can look across the way, and we can see teams starting to work their way over the wall as this pit window starts to open up. As a matter of fact, how about Alex Palou is coming to the pit lane. So Alex Palou running second behind Felix Rosenquist goes to the pits, and Alex Wolf will greet him.
13: Alex Palou leading this run was asking about how the fuel number is going for Felix Rosenquist. He was told the 60 was a lap better on fuel. Now there's a set of sticker blacks. No changes so far. They wait for the fuel, a fresh tear off. Long time waiting for that shell fuel, but a clean stop for the 10.
4: Let's go to DJ Clark.
6: Will Power in and out, going from scuffed blacks to sticker blacks. Shell fuel going in the car. He's back out and on his way in good time.
4: And, Davey, when you do it under green, it's all about timing.
5: It's all about timing right now. So just the yellows, you know, if you're going to pit, if the yellow could come out right now, it could hurt some of these guys. Oh, here's a deal on Alex Palou. But one good thing that Alex did, he was able to come out in front of one of those cars, and that's Hauger, who pitted really late. Now, he's on warmer tires. He may be able to get by Palou here, but if he can stay ahead of him, big advantage.
4: Well, that advantage is about to go away because, believe it or not, Alex Palou will have to come back through the pits for violating the pit lane speed limit.
5: Oh, wow. How many? That, we haven't heard that very often.
4: No,
5: have we?
4: Not so, very often at all.
5: That's definitely going to ruin his day, no question about it, that he's going to have to take a big loss in track position there. So
4: do you think that's going to stick, really? If the previous races tell us anything, somehow, some way.
5: In reality, it's going to keep him out of victory lane or even on that podium, but you never know what that team could pull off.
4: Yeah, so Felix Rosenquist has now built a 4.4-second lead over Marcus Ericsson because of the stop of Alex Palou, and that punts Award up to third. Armstrong is fourth, but Marcus Armstrong is decided to bring his car to pit lane for service, and it looks like David Malukas is there as well. Let's go to Joel.
9: Marcus Armstrong coming in. They have a set of scuffed blacks waiting for him off of the used blacks onto the fresh set. David Malukas coming in as well. Armstrong out with a splash of fuel in 8 seconds.
4: Let's go to Alex Wolf.
13: David Malukas in. He'll get another set of black tires on. A half a turn of front wing is put in. And then going 8.15 seconds for that stop as Alex Palou is coming through for his drive-through penalty.
4: Updates from the pits are brought to you by Shell, the official fuel of the NTT IndyCar Series. And oh, David, that's massive.
5: Wow, that's massive. A lot of lap time there. Now, you could kind of get a race somewhat if the yellow was to come out right now. A lot of these leaders haven't pitted, but I don't see that happening.
4: Davey, is there a reminder? Is there some way to kind of police that within the team to remind these drivers to slow down before you get to that?
5: Yeah,
4: that
5: when I'm on the sand, that's the first thing I do is watch your speed. Watch your speed, you know, get your heat in your brakes. But this, like we talked about, really long entry to pit lane and just we got a car. Is that
4: an issue for the 21 of Rasmussen?
5: Here's that yellow flag. flag maybe on the front straightaway right now in front of us. Matter of fact, barely moving up this hill.
4: Yeah, that's the 21 of Christian Rasmussen, and he is crawling, literally crawling to the start-finish line. So issues for the direct supply machine, Java House sponsorship on that car, and he stops with the nose just shy of the start-finish line. So Christian Rasmussen, who had worked his way into the top 10, Davey, his day ends right
5: Yeah, well, this is going to help Pelot. Big time. A lot of these guys that haven't pitted yet, the yellow's going to come out. They're going to have to pit. Pelot's going to cycle to the front. That drive-through won't affect him at all at this point.
4: What did I tell you?
5: Yeah.
4: The look. I've never seen anything like it.
5: No, I mean, absolutely. I don't know if they paid Rasmussen or what, but he's right in front of us. But man alive.
4: That was Davey Hamilton, by the way.
5: Yeah.
4: Davey Hamilton.
5: What luck that is. I mean, unbelievable. Really unbelievable for him. But that all going to go away right now.
4: Yeah, and just tough luck for Rasmussen. As we mentioned, he was at a loss as to what their struggles were throughout the course of this weekend. And tried to be as optimistic as he could in his pre-race interview, Davey, and really was hopeful for a good day. And both he and his teammate had worked their way toward the top 10. He was inside the top 10, and boy, to see it all go away is so very, very frustrating.
5: And I know it's a full course yellow, and the drivers know where he is right now. But can you just look at the speed? Watch the speed of them guys going by. They're under yellow right now, still going probably 100 miles an hour by them. When a car stopped, it's just the speed just crazy.
4: Well, and for that matter, I mean, even the people that are on, the, you know, to driver's left, the guys and gals that are going over the wall that are the tire changers, I mean, yeah, they're slowing it to a crawl, but that crawl's still 60 miles an hour.
5: Yeah, that's exactly right. So very, very slow.
4: You ever been out on an interstate, changing the tire, that's what it feels
5: like. Jump out of the car at 60.
4: Yeah, that's right.
5: But it looks like they're barely moving. And another one, so I'm going to tell you who benefits from this right now. Pato O'Ward, he pitted early as well. He's got his pit. He will not have to come back in. Lundgaard, another one that had made his second stop. He's going to have to pit again. He made the first stop with a flat tire. Collette, another one that, he's not going to benefit either. I'm going to go back down through. Then Armstrong, he's going to benefit from this as well, along with the Pelot that we talked about.
4: So, caution on the course at lap 29, and that was after Alex Pelot had pitted, but then had to serve a drive-through penalty. And I'll tell you what, while we have a little bit of a lull in the action, as he's finally gotten out of the car now that he can do so out of harm's way, and they'll bring a wrecker up to get that car back to the paddock. Nick Yeoman, the celebration is short-lived for the driver who won the second half of the Indy Next by Firestone doubleheader earlier today.
11: Yeah, how about a little breaking news here on IndyCar Radio, powered by Only Bulls. We thought Alessandro DiTullio for AJ Foyt Racing had scored his second win of the season, but after the race, the officiating crew deemed that he was racing with his teammate Nicholas Montero's tires that he used during qualifying, and vice versa. Montero was racing with the tires that DiTullio qualified on. That is a no-no. That's against the rules, and both of those AJ Foyt cars were disqualified, so the win was handed to the Italian driver Matteo Nannini with Cape Motorsports, powered by ECR. Tim Mihalchek moves up and ends up second, and the points leader Nikita Johnson will take home a third-place trophy. So, Mark, all of a sudden, we've now had 8 different winners in 10 races in Indy Next, as DiTullio's win disqualified, and Matteo Nannini ends up your race winner today.
4: And Davey, all we talk about is the fact that this kid just needs some love.
5: Oh, my goodness. I'm heartbroken for the guy, right?
4: Yeah.
5: I'm just absolutely heartbroken. And I don't know about, you know, I'm pretty sure it was an honest mistake. I don't know how that mistake happened, but it's uncalled for, obviously, but that's the way it goes.
4: Let's go to Alex Wolf.
14: Coming in for a pit stop will be Scott McLaughlin, giving up the fourth position right behind him. Also pitting will be Scott Dixon. There'll be another set of black tires on for McLaughlin. Fresh tear-off, Shell fuel. Smooth stop. They wait for it, and he's down and away.
4: Kyle Kirkwood, Felix Rosenquist also coming for service. Let's go to DJ Clark.
15: Nolan Siegel having a good top 10 day. May get a little bit caught out by this caution, but he came down and put on a set of Firestone Reds. He'll be looking to continue what has been one of his best days up to this point.
4: And we'll see them start to get single file, Davey, as they exit the pit.
5: Yeah, that's right. And what's going to happen here is Armstrong. We went down. I tried to see who pitted early. Armstrong being one of them. Last pit on lap 29. He's going to have the lead. Malukas, I'm saying, he's going to be in second. Then Rossi really jumped for a lot. Rossi starting to shotgun on this field, finds himself in that third position. Will Power, Ray Hall, what a good jump for him, too. Going to find himself in that fifth position, along with Simpson, Foster, then Pelot. So that's where Pelot, he's going to come in eighth, but with that drive-through, that's going to, you know, I mean, he would have been leading the race if it wasn't for that. And then Grosjean, another one on

0: And how smart was that by that veteran to make sure that he got that car refired, got it pointed in the right direction, and drove it all the way around from turn five, by the way.
1: That's right.
0: On three wheels.
1: Yeah, that's right. If he would have stayed out there, they would have towed him in. His day would have been over. But what a great job. He's the last one that really took advantage of that. He finds himself in that 10th position. And so those top 10 drivers, they pitted before that yellow came out.
0: So Armstrong, Malukas, Rossi, Power, Rahal, the top five. Simpson, Foster, Pelot, Grosjean, and Schumacher, the top 10. Rosenquist, 11th. Ericsson is 12th. Siegel is 13th. Lugard is 14th. McLaughlin is 15th. 16th, Kirkwood. 17th, Ferrucci. 18th, Collette. 19th, Newgarden. 20th, VK. 21st is Scott Dixon. 22nd is Stingray Robb. 23rd is Dennis Hauger, and 24th is Padua Ward. The only car out of the race brought out this caution, Christian Rasmussen, who will be shown as 25th on this day. Aaron Likens flies the green flag as the leaders head to turn number one.
2: Here comes the field, swerving back and forth, trying to break the draft as Roman Grosjean, he's looking to the inside. It's Marcus Armstrong, though, leading the field as we got cars going sideways. In fact, Grosjean just went way wide off the racetrack. Michaels, the leaders head to three.
3: Armstrong, three-car length advantage over Malukas. Then it's Rossi, Will Power, Graham Rahal. They are your top five. Everyone else nose to tail. No one trying to take advantage of the early portion of this restart.
4: So they set up now for turn number five, and we'll see whether or not this is an area where you have drivers try to make a move. The leader is Marcus Armstrong. Malukas braked very late, and as a result, got right on the rear wing. Armstrong pulls away just a little bit. Rossi runs to third. Marcus Ericsson got pushed out, kicked up some dirt. He just lost four spots heading into turn number six.
0: Yeah, Marcus Ericsson got shoved to the side. He's running side by side right now with Scott McLaughlin. He's trying to gather that back in. We'll see if he's able to do that. Wants to work his way around his teammate, Kyle Kirk.
1: Yeah, I hate that little punt that they do. I mean, if you're on the outside going to five, it seems like everybody they're just going to run you off the track, and that's what happened to Ericsson. We put him from that sixth position all the way back. He's going to file in back in about the 14th.
0: And we just saw a pass made in that carousel, Davey. We don't see it very often as Schumacher was able to work his way around Grosjean.
1: Yeah, did a really good job there. Another car that tried to do that was our former leader, Rosenquist. He went on that outside, got completely sideways, out of control, lost all kinds of momentum. He's fallen to the back of the field.
0: Yeah, there was an issue for Felix Rosenquist because he was sinking like the proverbial stone, and we've got a piece of debris out on the course, and so that's going to bring out a full course caution with 32 laps complete and 23 to go. It's time now to go over the wall with an IndyCar race team brought to you by Only Bulls. Here's Michael Young.
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0: 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Your top 10, Marcus Armstrong, David Malukas, Alexander Rossi, Will Power, and Graham Rahal. Kiffin Simpson, Louis Foster, Alex Palou, Roman Grosjean, and Mick Schumacher, the top 10 with 33 laps complete. 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
8: 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And Davey Hamilton, 21 laps to go, and you think one more stop for everybody?
9: One more stop. Matter of fact, the pit window will open in 7 laps for that last. So you can, in 7 laps, you can come and pit and be good to the end. I don't expect anybody to do that because their tires are going to be really good. So, but from that point on, you can make it to the end of the race.
8: And I just can't get over what a difference a day makes here in terms of the conditions. I mean, it is noticeably cooler, but the cloud cover. And we've been keeping an eye on the radar. Unfortunately, it looks like all of the rain is going to stay to the south. Now, for those of us heading home tonight and heading south, we might need the windshield wipers. But the important thing is it looks like we're going to have a dry race.
9: Yeah, and that's hopefully. I mean, like I said, we don't have very many. 20 laps to go, 35 down right now, so should be clean and dry, and hopefully for the rest of the night here for everybody to get packed up and out of here. But wow, what a change in things with these yellow flags. And we talked about that at the start of the show. Depending on when those yellow flags fall, may help or not help you. But the biggest guys that's really helped is the ones we just talked about. Everybody that pitted early. Rossi started dead last. He's in third just because of that pit stop strategy.
8: That's why I always question your sanity when you say you're going to go do a race strategy during the Indy 500.
9: Yeah, right. It's not easy. I tell you, it's not easy. You have to.
8: Well, but it's a challenge, though, you enjoy.
9: Yeah, there's a challenge and there's a theory to it, but there's a lot of luck as well.
8: Yeah. Well, I tell you, you're riding an awful lot in this booth, that's for darn sure, as the leaders make their way off of turn number 14, and they wait to see the green flag. And how about Marcus Armstrong, David Malukas? Wow. They lead the field. Alexander Rossi, Power Rahal, the top five to turn one.
10: Important to point out, neither of those front two have won IndyCar races. Meanwhile, Alexander Rossi trying to fend off a challenge for Will Power. That's the battle for third, but it's Marcus Armstrong leading him out the hill out of turn one.
11: And Marcus Armstrong has a two-car length advantage over that David Malukas machine. The battle is for third, fourth, fifth, and sixth. Kipman Simpson running in that sixth position, trying to take a position as well. Will Power getting racy as they head down the Moraine sweep.
12: Point in the race where things are heating up, and it's the guy who's had a temperature all weekend, Marcus Armstrong, that has the lead over David Malukas. Then it's Rossi. Then side by side behind him, it's Graham Rahal, who just darted in front of Will Power as they work their way through turn number six.
8: And Davey, a lot of late breakers into turn number five gave up some positions. Kipman Simpson in a pretty good battle right now with Alex Palou. That's the battle for the sixth position.
9: That's right. Teammates. And I tell you what, he outbroke Alex Palou down in turn five. He's not just going to pull over and let his teammate get by. That's for sure.
8: So Kiffin Simpson goes up to the sixth position. Palou has worked his way around Louis Foster. Meanwhile, up front, it's a 9-tenths of a second lead for Marcus Armstrong over David Malukas. And as Dick pointed out, Davey, neither one of those guys have gotten to victory lane yet.
9: Yeah, that's right. It's a good opportunity right now for those guys in first and second place right there. I'm still impressed. Graham Rahal, he started in that fifth position. He got the strategy on his side, but he's keeping it. He actually put a little pressure on Will Power to pass him coming off turn one last lap.
8: It's plus 16 on the day. So, again, a woeful qualifying performance, but a good race pace.
9: Yeah, and he talked about it before the race started for driver introduction. He said, man, I don't know what I have. I just hope it's good. And I told him about some of the history we have with bad cars early, but are good in the race, and he has one today.
8: So Will Power's on a charge now. He's in the fourth position. He's in the fifth position. Graham Rahal is fourth. He'd like to get that. So it's Rossi third, Rahal fourth, Power fifth, and Kiffin Simpson sixth.
10: And Kiffin Simpson pulled to the inside. He's trying to get around Will Power. They'll go wheel wheel to wheel, and Kippen Simpson gets it done. He'll take that spot away from Will Power in turn one.
11: What a great move by the Cayman Island native. So Kippen Simpson now in the fifth position. Will Power will now see Alex Palou right about two car lengths behind. Simpson, sixth place a year ago, doing a heck of a job as he heads out of turn number five.
12: Simpson continues to look comfortable as they work their way into turn number five. Nobody more comfortable right now than Marcus Armstrong, extending it out about a 10 car length advantage over David Malukas. Alexander Rossi running in third.
8: Romain Grosjean continues to flex a little bit of muscle, Davey. He made a strong move around Scott McLaughlin to get in the 11th position.
9: Yeah, how about that? Really good run by him. I know Grosjean, he gave up a couple spots by overcooking that down turn five. Now he's slowly making it back up.
8: Pretty strong moves by Kiffin Simpson, wow, working his way around the likes of Will Power and Alex Palou.
9: Great move by Sam. I mean, that was a power move right there by Will Power. And he looks really smooth. Matter of fact, his teammate, you know, Will Palou, he wasn't going to let it by. And now he's pulling away from Palou.
8: Well, Marcus Armstrong looking awfully strong, Davey, about as strong as anybody has looked out front. Yep. He's already opened up a lead of 1.3 seconds.
9: Malukas, you can see that car just moving around a little bit. You got to remember, everybody on the track right now, with exception of 10th place running Siegel and the 15th plus Erickson, are on the hard race tire.
8: But Will Power was in a pretty good battle with Alexander Rossi, but Rossi won that, and Rossi currently has the third spot on that podium. We now see a battle developing between Will Power and Alex Palou. That is the battle for the sixth position. It starts to heat up now as they crest the hill and cross the start-finish line. So, Nick, it'll come to you, the battle for sixth, Power and Palou.
10: Here they come. Marcus Armstrong with a nice lead over David Malukas. Then it's Alexander Rossi. Then it's Graham Rahal. Alex Palou, late dive to the inside. He might have gotten the grass. Pulls the pass off, but Will Power with a crossover move.
11: Will Power's on the inside of Alex Palou. They nearly touch. They do touch. They'll make their way through turn number three. Will Power will take back over that position. He'll gap himself a car length over Alex Palou. They make their way underneath the Sargento Bridge.
12: Will Alex Palou try to get that spot back by the time they get to turn number five? That's the big question that everybody's anticipating. And he darts to the front. Palou now in front of Will Power. Power locked him up just a little bit. Going to try to go to the inside, not able to do it. Palou shuts that door.
8: And Power's not done yet, Davey. He's still working on him in turn number six.
9: Yeah, what a great battle right there. They did have a little touch on their turn three, but it didn't hurt either car. It doesn't look like Palou now pulls away.
8: Setting up for turn number seven, and Alex Palou has bumped it up to about a two-car length advantage, and now Will Power's got his own concerns behind him because Christian Lundgaard punted to the rear of the field on the opening lap, has worked his way, Davey, back into the top ten.
9: Back at the top, unbelievable. I mean, what a good run by that McLaren driver. We knew he had a fast car. He continues to pass. He went by Foster. Now he's chasing down. Well, if he can just follow Palou, much less chase him down, he'll be good.
8: 17 laps to go. Next time by, it's Armstrong, Malukas, Rossi, Rahal, and Simpson, the top five. Palou, Power, Lundgaard, Siegel, and Foster, the top 10. Grosjean, McLaughlin, Kirkwood, Ferrucci, and Erickson through 15th. Rosequist, 16th. Collette, 17th. VK, 18th. Hauger is 19th. Dixon is 20th. Schumacher is 21st. Newgarden is 22nd. 23rd is Stingray Robb. 24th is Paddle Award. The only driver as listed as out of the race is Christian Rasmussen, as the front three have some separation, but things heating up behind Graham Rahal into turn number one.
10: Been a lot of fun right there as Graham Rahal's got a slight lead over Kippen Simpson, but the Cayman Islands driver is putting the pressure on. Michael, he's got to fight about two car lengths. He'll chase after Graham into three.
11: Had a great season just one season ago, but it's been a flat start to 2026, but Kiffin Simpson has come alive as he tries to chase Graham Rahal down for that fourth position. They make their way through turn number four. Simpson only about a car length and a half behind.
12: Again, leader Marcus Armstrong clear at this point, followed by David Malukas and then Alexander Rossi. Then it's Graham Rahal with Kiffin Simpson glued to his rear wing. You wait just a minute, that's when Palou comes into view with Power, followed by Christian Lundgaard.
8: As Michael Young pointed out, Kiffin Simpson sixth here a year ago, Davey. Clearly he finds his place to his life.
9: He really does. Man, what a power move by him. And he's continued to impress. His lap time the last time, 1:47.60, faster than Rahal in front of him. Now he just has to figure out how to get by him. By the way, that was about the third fastest lap of the race, or that lap.
8: Alex Palou is not able to shake loose of Will Power yet. We might continue to see a battle for that sixth position, Davey, as those two veterans keep going at it.
9: Yeah, they are going at it right now, making it a lot of fun. And by the way, Mark, that pit window this time by is open. They can make it. It's 15 laps to the end of this race next time by. Everybody can make it on fuel, so who knows what the pit window is going to be. I don't expect anybody to come in this early, but the pit window is open.
8: Let's check in with Alex Wolf. Alex, as long as you've been down there, you can start to tell when teams are starting to move around a little bit, scurry a little bit, get themselves in a position. position, get any indication that anybody that in your end of the pits is getting ready for a stop?
13: Starting to see a little bit of movement from Alex Palou's crew. They're starting to sort of loosen up, going to drink a refreshments right now. They're just sitting on the pit wall behind them for David Malukas, relaxing. So it seems like Palou may be a little bit closer right now to a stop than Malukas.
8: Nick, how about Ray Hall and Simpson? Battle for fourth.
10: They're still separated by just a couple car lengths. Kiffin Simpson really trims turn number one tight, trying to carve into that advantage for Graham Ray Hall.
11: Graham tries to short to the turn number three. Porsche goes to the inside, then lets that car sweep to the outside, but that will give him a little bit of more momentum than Kiffin Simpson that time through. We'll call it two car lengths as they head through the Morwayne sweep.
12: Got to give a ton of credit to both these guys on days when we didn't talk about them perhaps in the outset of this race. Now all of a sudden major players up in the top five. Graham Ray Hall, Kiffin Simpson just behind him. Then it's the pole sitter Alex Palou, followed by Will Power.
8: Who continues to impress. Davey in the top 10 is Nolan Siegel. He is the only driver among the top 13 drivers that are running on the alternates, and he's holding steady in the top 10.
9: Holding steady. Ran a good lap times as well. Putting a little pressure on Lundgaard in front of him, his teammate. But good run by him all weekend, actually. Been a good day for him.
8: Yeah, it started out on Friday and went through qualifying and all that. And, you know, expressed a lot of confidence in the ability of his race car to put him in position to be very, very competitive today. We check back in on the battle between Ray Hall and Kiffin Simpson. It works its way now toward Canada Corner. And it looks like Graham Ray Hall has got a little bit of breathing room. It's about 5/10 of a second now over Kiffin Simpson as Alex Palou and Will Power. That one continues to be a tight race. And just behind them, we talked about Nolan Siegel. He's been working on his teammate, Christian Lundgaard. That's the battle for the eighth position. That's been a good one for the last couple of laps.
9: Yeah, absolutely. And I'm impressed with the cars that got filed up in that position because of pit stops. We hadn't seen a lot of speed. They were towards the back of the field, Mark, but every one of them, as you said, from Rossi, Ray Hall, Simpson, Power, Lugard, Siegel, they're keeping the pace up. They're not letting anybody pass it.
8: How about those McLaren teammates, Nick Yeoman, into turn number one?
10: They are. Those papaya colors pop here into turn number one. Little wiggle for Christian Lundgaard as he got that car woke out into turn number one. And Siegel chases him, Michael, right in the tire tracks.
11: Yeah, Siegel about two car lengths behind his teammate, Christian Lundgaard. Both of them will exit turn number three. Left sides will both hit that curbing, but a smooth exit out of turn number three as they now make their way through that slight right-hander of turn number four.
8: And Davey, as you predicted, there are a lot of teams that are ready to head to the pit lane. It looked like we saw the 28 of Marcus Ericsson jump into the pit. Let's go to Joel.
14: Marcus Ericsson is the first in that open pit window from reds to blacks, out with no adjustments in 8 seconds.
8: And it's been a pretty clean race for Marcus Ericsson all in all. Davey, been hanging around the top 10 all day.
9: Yeah, you know, he got shoved off track there, and unfortunately it left him back a ways. I mean, he's been fast, but when he got pushed off, pushing back that 23rd, well, he was actually about in that 12th spot, now in 23rd after that stop, but he can make some time. Now, this is that yellow again. He's going, hey, I'm going to pit early. Let's hope that yellow comes out. I'm going to cycle towards the front of the field.
8: Now, you mentioned at the very, very start, that pit window, 12 to 16, and there's 15 laps to go.
9: Yeah,
8: so they should be good.
9: It's open. Yeah, it's definitely open. They can make it from here on, no question.
8: And nobody has to be in any fuel save mode over the
9: park. No, you know, at the 15, 16, you might have to do a teeny bit, but I don't think it'll affect your performance. The amount you have to save, I think your performance out of that engine will still be the same.
8: So your full field rundown before we start these stops in this final round of stops is Armstrong, Malukas, Rossi, Ray Hall, and Simpson, the top five. Palou, Power, Lundgaard, Siegel, and Foster, the top 10. Then McLaughlin, Kirkwood, Grosjean, Ferrucci, Rosenquist through 15th. Collette, VK, Hauger, Dixon, Newgarden through 20th. 21st is Padua Ward. 22nd is Stingray Robb. Then Marcus Ericsson, then Mick Schumacher. And Rasmussen is the only one out of the race. Been a good middle stint of the race for Kiffin Simpson, DJ.
15: Yeah, Kiff Dog. He is known in pit lane on a really good charge here. He's going to come on in and go from blacks to blacks. Fuel goes into the car. Waiting on that Shell 100% renewable fuel. He's on his way.
8: To Joel.
14: Alexander Rossi has come all the way from last, going from blacks to sticker blacks up in front. Alex Palou, what do you see, Alex?
13: Alex Palou in the pits, adding a turn of front wing. Congested as they go out of the pits, but a smooth stop for the 10.
8: Nick Yeoman, the drag race to turn one.
10: Kiffin Simpson will be ahead of Rossi and Palou. They might have banged tires. In fact, Rossi got shoved off the racetrack, so it's Simpson, Palou, and then Rossi, Mark. That's how they race off a pit lane.
8: A lot of elbows widened out, maybe, at the exit of that pit.
9: It's almost in every corner we see. Somebody's on the inside, and you're on that. You better plan on getting putted, but that was a big loss for Rossi. Rossi. He was in that third position going in, and now he'd be cycled back to fifth right now.
8: And you can see Simpson weaving back and forth a little bit. He's trying to get the heat build up of those tires as quickly as he possibly can.
9: Yeah, well, look who's behind you. Alex Palou, his teammate, I know, but, you know, he's one of the best in the business behind you, so he has to not put a wheel wrong, get heat those tires as fast as possible, try to keep Palou behind him.
8: Yeah, going to be interesting to see how hard Rossi will push as we're watching that, and given where they cycled back in, Davey currently in the 17th position, but a lot of people in front of them certainly have to work their way back into their pit box, and we hear that Marcus Armstrong is about ready to make his final pit stop, and Armstrong has had a pretty good middle portion of the race himself, Joel Sebastianelli.
14: This is the money stop for the 66, waving him in now. They've got a sicker set of blacks waiting for him. He hits his marks in the Remax Sirius 66 Honda. No adjustments. They told him push, push, push. Now he will push on his way out. A 7.5-second stop.
8: And that's a pretty clean stop for Marcus Armstrong.
9: Yeah, really clean stop. I know he's back at pit lane a little bit, but I think he's going to come out in the lead.
8: Let's go to Alex.
13: And a pit stop for David Malukas, half a turn of front wing, packing it full of Shell fuel. A good stop for the 12.
8: Dick Yeoman, a lot of cars coming off the pit lane.
16: Yep, big wiggle for Marcus Armstrong, but he got the tires underneath him. He'll accelerate, leaving pit lane, followed by David Malukas, then Graham Rahal, then Will Power. Then you've got the congestion as Alex Palou goes way off the racetrack, trying to get around Nolan Siegel. Michael, they're side-by-side in three.
11: And they're still side-by-side as they make their way into turn number three. Siegel will give up that position. Now Alexander Rossi goes on to the attack. They're now side by side. Rossi with a slight advantage over Nolan Siegel. He'll clear them at the entrance to turn number four as they head down to turn number five.
8: That wide exit of turn number one.
9: Wow.
8: Boy, they mix it up now.
9: They do mix it up, and I'll tell you what, the undercut that those drivers did, we talked about Rossi, Simpson, and Palou did not work out. They're going to file back. A lot of those cars in front of them came out in front of them as well.
8: We will reset the full field for you when we come back. We pause 10 seconds for station identification. 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
8: And thanks for listening to the NTT IndyCar Series all over the USA on one of these great stations, KVIK in Decorah, Iowa. WSMG in Greenville, Tennessee, and WFNB, the fan base in Brazil, and Terre Haute, Indiana. 11 laps to go in Davie. We see Christian Lugard, Felix Rosenquist, Scott Dixon, Joseph Newgarden, Paddle Award, Marcus Armstrong. So give us an idea of where at least those top five stand in terms of their pit strategy.
9: Yeah, they have to pit one more time still. They're staying out there as long as they can and just get some laps led right now. But Marcus Armstrong, he's the one. When it cycles through, he's going to be leading it with Malukas, Rahal, Power, Simpson, and Pillow. Now, I'll tell you, the undercut really didn't help much. I mean, I think Pillow and Simpson, they lost some ground. Rossi lost a lot of ground. He came in, he would have been a P3. Now he's going to be a P6 when it cycles through.
8: And when all of this cycles back through, Graham Rahal is poised for another podium finish. His string broke at Worldwide Technology Raceway, but prior to that, three podiums in the previous five starts.
9: And so here's how it works, is it would be Graham in that third position and Power behind him. But right now, Graham, he ran a faster lap last time by. Well, actually just a little bit slower, but he got heat in the tires. So it's going to be, I'll see what Will Power has as well.
8: So when do you think you expect to see Lundgaard coming?
9: Well, they're coming right this second. One of them's coming on pit lane. Here's Lundgaard coming down pit lane right now, right in front of us, Mark. So those top five drivers, they're going to be peeling off here any second.
8: We were talking earlier. I'll tell you what, let's get the stop of Christian Lundgaard. Been a long day for him, DJ.
1: Yeah, it has. Had to go all the way to the back of the field at one point. Now he's going to work his way forward. He goes on to sticker alternate tires, waiting for that Shell 100% renewable fuel. Shortstop for Lundgaard. He's on his way.
8: I mean, all in all, Davey, he's kind of been in the top 10 or top 12, and given the way the race started, getting punted all the way to the rear. I mean, it's been a tough day for him. It's still a respectable one.
9: Yeah, very respectable day, no question about it. We'll see where he files in, and with this all finishes out. Now, we still got a couple, Rosenquist, Dixon, Newgarden, Pato. There are going to be ones that still need to pit, but we'll see how they all cycle out when that's finished.
8: Pretty good stop all in all, Michael Young, because he's trying to fight off David Malukas as we speak.
11: He's about 20 car lengths behind Marcus Armstrong, but yeah, good stop for Christian Lundgaard as he'll battle David Malukas. They'll make their way through turn number four. Oh, and Malukas goes off track as they head to turn five.
12: But I think David Malukas indeed is going to get to turn five in front of Christian Lundgaard. As a matter of fact, he's slicing down towards the inside of the track, swings it wide. Lundgaard just behind him by about a car length and a half.
8: I mean, the left rear went entirely off the racetrack, and Malukas was able to gather it back in, Davey.
9: Yeah, and he didn't lift. I mean, he was bound and determined. So the overcut is the hot ticket, or sometimes the undercut is, but these guys pitting right now, surprisingly coming out in a competitive position, and wow, what a move by Malukas to save that car.
8: He almost got both rear wheels off the racetrack.
9: Yes, he did. That was really shaky right there for sure. But now got a nice lead over him right now. He'll file into that second spot. So I think everybody else, Rosenquist, Dixon, Newgarden, and Pato, I don't think they have enough of a lead on the leaders to be as competitive as Lundgaard was.
8: Let's go to Alex Wolf.
13: And David Malukas had just been told by his team to push as hard as he can. And when he had that impressive save, the crew responded with smiles and a round of applause for their driver letting it all hang out.
8: And a huge sigh of relief, by the way. Felix Rosenquist, your Indy 500 champion, says enough is enough. He will lead the track in the third position, and Felix Rosenquist will head into his pit box, and Joel Sebastianelli is there.
14: He pits as the race leader, but the timing of that last yellow while he led is what kind of messed over his day. He goes from blacks to fuel and no adjustments out and away in the 60.
8: And Nick Yoda, let's pick up where Felix Rosenquist is going to cycle back in as we send cars roaring by him into turn number one.
16: Yeah, obviously the advantage here is they could short fill, but the majority of the field is going past. In fact, Scott McLaughlin roars past, and Rosenquist and Dixon, they'll slide in, Mark, right ahead of Nolan Siegel, although Siegel might have just passed them both leaving turn number one.
8: Michael Young picked that up. That's a battle for the 12th position with Rosenquist having that right
11: now. Yeah, Siegel got around both of them. Obviously, Rosenquist and Dixon on those new tires. It'll take a minute to get those up to temperature. So a nice pass by Nolan Siegel, but still that battle is Rosenquist and Dixon head to five.
12: So we'll watch and see how it shakes out by the time they get here to turn number five. It is McLaughlin, then you wait. It's Siegel, Rosenquist, Dixon. Dixon started to take a look towards the inside of Rosenquist. Rosenquist shut that door by the time they got to the the Corvette Bridge.
8: Just a shame Felix Rosenquist had a fast race car early on, Davey, but the pit strategy did not fall his way.
9: He got caught out of that yellow, but the good news is his teammate did, so you're going to be happy for that team, and that's what you do as teammates. Sometimes one of you wins, sometimes one of you loses. This time it looks like Armstrong's still going to follow his way to the top. Two more cars to pit. That's Newgarden and Pato O'Ward. They last pitted on lap 34. There's nine laps to go. They're going to be coming in any time.
8: Courtesy of our good friend Eric Smith from IndyCar Media, the last driver to win his first race at Road America in 2020, Marcus Armstrong's teammate, Felix Rosenquist.
9: Felix Rosenquist, I remember that win, and that's why I say this place really does create first-time winners, and it could be doing one of those today.
8: Now, Michael Young, you will see that they still have to pit, but there's still a pretty decent battle shaping up between the front runners, Joseph Newgarden and Pato O'Ward.
11: Yeah, it's been a lot of fun to watch these two go at it. Joseph's on the alternate tires, and Pato's on the primaries. It's only a car length that separate those two cars from each other as they make their way through turn number four, but that's been a great battle the last handful of laps.
12: Heading up now for turn number five, down to the bottom of the turn. It starts out with Joseph Newgarden and then Pato O'Ward behind him. Those are two drivers, of course, that shuttled their way back and now work their way through turn number six.
8: And what's interesting to note, Davey, you go back to last year and how the fuel strategy fell out again. Scott Dixon missed it by two laps.
9: And the situation, I expect Newgarden and O'Ward anytime. They would have to go 21 laps. There's just no way to do that. So we know they're going to pit only eight laps to go. It will be a short field for those guys, but they're going to cycle quite a ways down.
8: That battle for the fourth position is starting to get a bit more interesting. That's David Malukas and Christian Lundgaard. We've been watching them slug it out. We've been watching Will Power try to track down at Graham Rahal. We see Kiffin Simpson also involved in battles with his teammate Alex Palou. Rossi and McLaughlin, and for this late in the race, Davey, there's still plenty of good battles around the race.
9: Yeah, there sure is. And if you look at this timing, you think Newgarden and Pato, they could be, you know, they're both really fast. And you think that could be for the unfortunately for them, it's not. It's going to cycle down. Armstrong, Lucas, Lundgaard. Really good job by Lundgaard. We got to remember, first lap, we got a tire and a nose piece. Came in, fixed that. He would cycle into that third spot. He got ahead of Rahal after that cycle in Power and Simpson.
8: And it's worth noting, Davey, that once that shakes out, Marcus Armstrong has opened up a lead of him almost 4 seconds over David Malukas.
9: Yeah, that's what he's loving. I've seen that stretch going down the front straightaway. This time is the two of the cars. Here they come to pit right now. It's going to put Armstrong in the lead right here.
8: And so that will cycle the lead back to Marcus Armstrong. Let's get updates from the pits on these final stops for these drivers that aren't going to win today. Let's go with Joel.
14: Pato O'Ward is in along with Joseph Newgarden. Pato's going to finish on scuffed reds. They told him you'll come out mid-pack. Just give it a go, Alex.
13: And a used set of red tires and fuel for Joseph Newgarden. Smooth stop for the PPG Chevrolet.
8: And both of them work their way off of the pit lane. Looks like they're going to cycle in back. Oh, I don't know, Davey, around the 12th or 13th position.
9: Yeah, that's Rosenquist right there. That's 11th position. You're exactly right. Right now, Newgarden's in 12th. Pato O'Ward's in 13th. We'll see where Frucci, if he has momentum to catch him.
8: Laps continue to wind down. Seven laps to go at the XPEL Grand Prix at Road America.
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8: 5 laps to go. Next time by for Marcus Armstrong to get to victory lane. But Davey Hamilton, one Mr. Wow. Christian Lundgaard, punted to the rear of the field on the opening lap, is coming.
9: Yeah, 3.5 second lead last time by. It's down to a 3 second lead. He is 3/4 of a second faster than the tight lap before. We'll see what he does on this lap with six. It'll be 5 to go this time by. Just crossed the line. I don't think he can catch him, but don't count it out. He has some lap time last time by. A 146 flat to 145. Five, so a half second quicker right there.
8: And he's led 92 laps this season on road courses, Davey. So he is most assuredly a road course specialist.
9: Yeah, he sure is. Man, what a great run by him. And struggling this weekend. Remember, we talked to him at some of the practices and said, man, the car's just not there. We're struggling. We made some changes. See what it does. But, man, that car's... And like you say, the first lap, he's got a flat tire and broken nose. Comes in the pits. Does not go a lap down. Finds himself in second position right now. If he continues to a half a second, he'll be about a half second behind when the checker comes out.
8: Just give it the full field rundown with 5 laps to go. Marcus Armstrong is your leader by 3.1 seconds over Christian Lundgaard. David Malukas now third. He's 4 seconds behind Lundgaard. Then it's Graham Rahal fourth. Will Power fifth. Kiffin Simpson sixth. Alex Palou is seventh. Alexander Rossi is eighth. Scott McLaughlin is ninth. Nolan Siegel is 10th. 11th, Felix Rosenquist. 12th, Santino Ferrucci. 13th, Joseph Newgarden. 14th, Paddle Award. 15th, Kyle Kirkwood. 16th, Scott Dixon. 17th, Louis Foster. 18th, Marcus Ericsson. 19th, Romain Grosjean. 20th, Kyle Collette. 21st, Rinus VK. 22nd, Mick Schumacher. 23rd, Dennis Hauger. 24th is Stingray Robb. And Davey, only one car out of the race. And yeah. 25th, Christian Rath.
9: About the reliability of these cars, let's talk about that. 24 cars after this brutal 4-mile racetrack, 55 laps around here. I mean, reliability right now is really good in IndyCar.
8: Working their way through Canada Corner, the leaders now. Just moments ago, it was a 3.1-second lead. It is now down to 2.6 seconds now as they work their way off of turn number 14. Christian Lundgaard trying to track down Marcus Armstrong and deny Armstrong his first ever win in the NTT IndyCar Series to turn one.
16: Marcus Armstrong roars down the front straightaway in front of tons of fans here at Road America. Here's the thing to keep in mind. Armstrong's on the primaries. Lundgaard is on the alternates. Michael, Lundgaard's going to try to use up every good that he has in those Firestones.
11: Boy, Christian Lundgaard is running down Marcus Armstrong, but the time is ticking away. Can he make up that ground? Marcus Armstrong just now underneath the Sargento Bridge, and just now goes Christian Lundgaard as they head to turn five.
12: On Father's Day, two drivers whose dad are racers. Rick Armstrong's son, Marcus, trying to hold off the son of Henrik Lundgaard, Christian Lundgaard, who is just 12 car lengths behind him through turn number six.
8: David Malukas has a firm grasp on that third position. Same thing for Graham Rahal in fourth, although Will Power's starting to draw beat on him a little bit. Power and Simpson, that's been a pretty good battle for fifth the last lap or two.
9: That has been a great race right there. I mean, Simpson is not done. He matches his finish last year in sixth position, trying to better get by Power.
8: And Davey, there was a big, big bobble by Marcus Armstrong, and now all of a sudden the lead is 0.2 seconds over Christian Lundgaard.
9: Oh, my goodness. Look at that. Something's happened to Marcus Armstrong.
8: Side-by-side battle, and it looks like he's going to work his way around Marcus Armstrong now as they work their way on the carousel. And just like that, Christian Lundgaard has gone from the rear of the field to P1, Davey, as the laps wind down here.
9: There's obviously something wrong. Looks like maybe a right front tie. I can't tell what's going on with Marcus's car, but definitely something wrong.
8: So Christian Lundgaard takes the lead with 4 laps to go on Marcus Armstrong. He's trying to gather it back in, but he starts to see his mirrors fill up of David Malukas, who's running in that third position as Malukas is starting to draw a bead on him. So Nick Yeoman, a new leader, when they come back to you, there will be three laps to go here at Road America.
14: Boy, you just never know in the NTT IndyCar Series. Here comes Christian Lundgaard, and it looks like Armstrong has had some issues down the front straightaway. We've gone full course yellow. That Remax car pulls to the inside. He's got smoke billowing out of the back of that car as the field swings by the left side of the racetrack. Oh, it's all falling apart for Marcus Armstrong.
8: Oh, Davey, that is unbelievable. That poor kid.
9: Yeah, no kidding. I mean, had it well. And I knew he didn't lose that much time. There's no way the pace he had, but that car, something broken inside, smoke boiling out of the left rear of that race car. No oil, and there's something internal in that engine. Oh, just a heartbreaker for that kid.
8: Three laps from victory for Marcus Armstrong.
9: Yeah, just terrible. Wow. Oh, I mean, the pace was there. Oh, my goodness. I don't know what to say. This kid has been trying so hard. And now Lundgaard, I'll tell you, he's going to pull off at turn five. This track, there's going to be a couple laps to go by the time this goes green again. You got to remember now, there's going to be somebody hunting him down, Malukas.
8: Jake Query.
12: Marcus Armstrong went ahead and went through the runoff area to pull off here in turn number five, and did so to a salute from these fans who cheered incredulously when Lundgaard took the lead because of that late surprise. But now give a salute to Marcus Armstrong, who valiantly came oh so close to career win number one, but he's going to have to wait another race.
8: DJ Clark, the mood in the pit box of Christian Lundgaard, please.
1: Ecstatic. When he made that pass to go around Marcus Armstrong, you could see the number seven crew high five and fist bumps all the way around. This is a very, very happy team. And think back to Barber earlier in the season when he came so close to catching Alex Palou. Today, the gods smile on his side like they did at the IMS Road Course.
8: Yeah, no question. Christian Lundgaard, and what a day it has been for him. David Malukas is currently shown in second. And how about Graham Rahal, currently sits in the third position.
9: Yeah, back in that third spot, Will Power fourth, and how about Kevin Simpson? It'd be his best finish here in that fifth spot. But
8: sixth a year ago and fifth this year.
9: Yeah, he loves this place. And he Plow again, right? I mean, that he could be in back of this pack. That yellow doesn't come out, finds himself in sixth.
8: Yeah, and his lead is 58 right now over David Malukas, who's currently second in points. And it's not been an ideal day for Kyle Kirkwood. We talked about him earlier, Davey. Now, he figured he was going to struggle. He would fall 63 points back.
9: Yeah, he did. He did say he was going to struggle right here. And I'll tell you, I got to remember, Lundgaard did pass Malukas, by the way. This is going to be two laps to go, Mark, when this is a shootout. But he already went by Malukas. He has the speed. Now he's going to see what power Rahal, Simpson, and Plow could do. But, man, this is going to be a fun shootout right here. Then I don't know if there's going to be a lot of position swapping. Another shout out back to Siegel, Nolan Siegel. He needed a good run. He's in that ninth spotlight.
8: Yeah, top 10 for Nolan Siegel. If everything goes well, it's Felix Rosenquist with the pit strategy didn't fall his way. He's brought things back into the top 10.
9: Yeah, that's right. Top 10 finish. You ought to be happy with that for a 500.
8: Santino Ferrucci with an 11th place finish, and Joseph Newgarden, first half of the race, mired back at 22nd, 23rd. Yeah. Looks like he may do as well as 12th today.
9: Yeah, a lot of crazy stuff today happened. That strategy made a lot of fun to end the mark. I mean, this is one of those races when that yellow comes out, especially this 4-mile course, it really makes a difference.
8: Alex Wolf.
13: David Malukas being updated on the radio of how much overtake with the cars around him as they get ready for this one-lap shootout. You think about a couple weeks back at Indianapolis, the one-lap shootout took away a potential win. Could a one-lap shootout give back a first win for David Malukas? We're going to find out.
8: Davey, not only, I'll tell you what, quickly before we get back, let's get a quick word from Mike Shank.
10: Appreciate Mike Shank for taking a moment here. Was there any warning or any indication what happened to Marcus?
15: No, very little. Not sure what happened to the motor, but he had a great run going. The team did a great job. Really proud of everybody. It's really disappointing for Marcus and the group on this car right now. Sometimes this stuff happens. We have a great partnership with Honda. We'll have to see what happened, and we'll come back stronger at Mid-Ohio, and super proud to be here and run this well this weekend.
10: Thank you, Mike.
8: Good stuff, Joel. Thanks for Mike Shank. Davey, always appreciate the openness and the honesty and most of all the accessibility because the last thing he wants to do is have a microphone put in his face.
9: Yeah, and by the way, he's won two races. Yeah. They just happened to be the Indy 500. He probably this was important for that team as well to win outside of the Indianapolis Motor Speedway. Not that it's the more important race, but that they can get it done, and just a heartbreaker for that team.
8: Yeah, and again, thanks to Mike Shank, and I'm sure they'll get with the folks at Honda and figure out exactly what the issue is. So we will get get the white flag and the green flag when the field gets back to the start-finish line. It'll be Lundgaard, Malukas, Ray Hall, Power, and Simpson, the top five. Below Rossi, McLaughlin, Siegel, and Rosenquist, the top 10. Ferrucci, Newgarden, Award, Kirkwood, Dixon through 15th. Foster, Erickson, Grosjean, Collette, and Rinus VK through 20th. 21st will be Mick Schumacher, 22nd Dennis Hauger, 23rd Stingray Robb, Marcus Armstrong in the 24th position, and Christian Rasmussen 25th. Those two are out of the race. The green flag flies along with the white flag as we are into the final lap of the X-Bell Grand Prix here at Road America.
16: It's a one-lap shootout to decide it as Christian Lundgaard leads the field down into turn number one. David Malukas is close, but he's still two or three car lengths behind. It's Christian Lundgaard leading the field out of turn one.
11: Christian Lundgaard, a two-car length advantage over David Malukas. Will Power will take over that third position, but Lundgaard trying to get his third career victory in his career. Four car lengths as he makes his way to the Moraine sweep for the final time.
12: This crowd in turn number five saluted when Lundgaard took the lead. This is the first time they'll be able to salute him at speed. Lundgaard now with a two car length advantage. David Malukas runs second, followed by Will Power, Graham Rahal, Giffen, Simpson, and Pelot. But Lundgaard roars his way into turn number six, and a spin from car number six. Nolan Siegel gets drop to the back of the field.
8: And Will Power was able to pick up the third spot on that podium. He passed Graham Rahal. We'll see if he can hold on to it. Davey, good strong restart by Christian Lundgaard.
9: Yeah, really good restart. He's on those softer compound tires, which definitely helped him move. Little hunch from Hauger almost went off course, but gathered it up as well.
8: Yeah, he went off at the entrance to the carousel, and that's where the field is working their way off of now, and he has already built a 1 second lead. Talking about Christian Lundgaard as he winds his way down through the Canada corner, and we see Lundgaard, Malukas, now Graham Rahal has decided he wants that third spot on the podium. Him and Power involved in a really good battle, and they touch. Graham Rahal spins to the outside retaining wall into Canada corner as Will Power moves along. Graham Rahal's day is done, and we've got a full course caution, and Davey, that's going to give the reins to Christian Lundgaard.
9: What a bummer. So Power passed Rahal, but then Rahal passed it back, but then they were trying to do it again, and unfortunately got together, but Lundgaard finds himself in victory lane.
8: And how about that battle for third, and because of that, Davey, Kiffin Simpson is able to work his way through the carnage, and Kiffin Simpson is going to grab the third spot on the podium. Alex Palou improves to fourth, and Will Power completes the top five.
9: How about that? Almost the top three. You talked about Palou and how lucky he could get, and he did it again. But yeah, great run by Power. Was able to finish. Still a bummer for Graham Rahal. Doggone it. What a tough day. Ran a great race. Graham sure ran a great race, but you know, just a few corners to go, and he could have been on that podium.
8: So, again, Christian Lundgaard, your winner. David Malukas, second. Kiffin Simpson, third. Alex Palou, fourth. And Will Power completes the top five for now at the X-Bell Grand Prix at Road America.
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20: Are they still giving out complimentary bottles?
21: Well, good afternoon. This is Lane in the Weather Center. We have a couple of active tornado warnings in effect right now. There's a tornado warning in effect until 3:45 for southeastern Shelby County and north central Effingham County. At 3:20 p.m., so a couple of minutes ago, a thunderstorm capable of producing a tornado was located near Shumway, or 11 miles northwest of Effingham, moving northeast at 30 miles per hour. The storm will be near Stewardson in a couple of minutes, and other locations impacted by that storm will be Strasburg and Sigel. So if you're in the path of that storm, you need to take cover right now. Tornado warning in effect until 3:45 for southeastern Shelby County and north central Effingham County. Shumway in the path of that storm, Stewardson, also Strasburg and Sigel. There's another one in effect as well, if I can scroll down just a second here. Tornado warning in effect until 3:30. That's for southern Bond County. That's over toward the Greenville area. And we've had one already for Fayette County that's moved through as well. So if you're in the path of these storms, please take cover right now. Again, that tornado warning, here's another one that just popped up. Tornado warning for southwestern Jasper County, northwestern Richland County, central Clay County, and southeastern Effingham County, all in Illinois. That's until 4 p.m. At 3:22, a thunderstorm capable of producing a tornado was located near Xenia, or 7 miles northwest of Flora, moving northeast at 35 miles per hour. That storm will be located near Louisville around 3:25, so just right on top of Louisville right now, and Bible Grove around 3:40 p.m. So that's what we have going on right now. We'll keep you posted on the radio and on our social media pages as well.
8: New Garden 9th, Ferrucci 10th, Kirkwood 11th, Scott Dixon 12th, 13th Award, 14th Erickson, 15th Foster, 16th Grosjean, 17th Collette, 18th Schumacher, 19th DK, 20th Robb, 21st Hauger, 22nd Siegel, Ray Hall fell to 23rd, 24th Armstrong, 25th Rasmussen, Rossi plus 19 on the day, Giffen Simpson plus 16, Lundgaard plus 11, Foster was plus 8, and Kirkwood plus 9. There were 5 cautions for 11 laps, 5 leaders, and 6 lead changes, Davey. And again, on the opening lap, contact punts him back to the rear of the field, and then all of a sudden, the pit strategy, the timing of the pit stops falls his way, and his race strategist, our old buddy Kyle Moyer, called a great race today and got him back in position.
9: Well, he knew how to do it. Kyle's won a lot of races from his strategy and the talent that he has in that, and what an absolutely outstanding job by that team and himself. But he got given out to Lucas. He hung there all day. Another driver that just keeps knocking on that door and getting all these second-place finishes.
8: Sixth a year ago here at Road America for Kiffin Simpson. Looks like maybe a podium finish this year once the results are final, Alex.
10: Kiffin Simpson charging through the field, up 16 positions, getting hugs all around. Kiffin, plus 16 to your second IndyCar podium. How's that sound today? How did you get it done?
2: It was a tough one, but this car was so good all weekend. I was so disappointed to not have a better starting spot in for the race, but man, this thing was a rocket on reds. We just couldn't really, or a rocket on blacks, and we just couldn't really figure out the reds. But yeah, the Chip Ganassi Racing team did an amazing job all weekend, and God just made everything work out for me in the end.
10: I feel bad for interrupting the celebration line here. All these guys are coming in to give you hugs and high fives. How much growth have you and the team experienced so far?
2: Yeah, this number 8 Sunoco Honda team has been doing a great job all season, all last season. We just keep growing and getting better. And, we've had our mistakes through this year so far, but this is a pretty good way to kick off the second half of the season.
10: Kiffin Simpson coming home in third, Alex.
4: David Malukas getting congratulations from the crew. A wild race with how those cautions went. David, take us through the run for the 12.
22: No, I mean, it was obviously a chaotic run, but thankfully we were on the right side of the chaos. Just overall, though, I just need to study myself. I need to look into why I'm losing pace in these races. You know, it's a little bit of a repeat of Indy GP. So other than that, I mean, really strong strategy from the guys. And big thank you, Team Penske, Verizon, Chevrolet, all these guys. It's because of them of why I'm here. So thank you.
4: Conditions were different today with those cool overcast temperatures and whatnot. How was the track compared to the rest of the weekend?
22: Yeah, it was definitely very different with these cooler temps, but we still had it roughly in the window, you know, from the way warm-up was. And, I mean, these guys, they can see the weather. They know where the weather's going to be, so they got the car in the right place.
4: Congratulations to David Malukas, second place.
8: So it all started with a caution of lap 29, and after Pelot had pitted Davey, he had to serve a drive-through penalty. Then the next thing you know, a caution falls his way. The lead eventually cycled through to Marcus Armstrong. Late in the race, Newgarden and Award, who were leading at the time, had pit on lap 48. And then Armstrong goes back to P1, but three laps of the finish looked like something let go on that power.
9: Yeah, unfortunately, I mean, that kid has done everything but one, and he gave it all he had, and he had this one well in hand, no question about it, but got, you know, just wasn't meant to be, that's for sure. So, next thing, okay.
8: Let's go to victory lane.
5: DJ, down here with Christian Lundgaard. Christian, we heard you come over the radio and say, how did we do that? I've got to ask you quite simply, how did you do that?
6: I feel like that was one of those Scott Dixon performances, right, where it just happens. It was awesome. I think this was more of a team effort than anything else. We were on the struggle bus in P1, P2. We were legitimately over a second off the pace in practice, too, and just couldn't figure it out. I feel like that's been the story of qualifying this year. You know, we haven't been able to qualify well enough. And I said, once we start qualifying better, we will win. We proved that at the GP. Apparently, we don't have to qualify better. But I don't want to make life harder on ourselves.
5: Well, congratulations. Enjoy this one, Christian. You earned it.
6: Thank you.
8: Yeah, this is one that team's going to enjoy for sure, Davey.
9: Yeah, no doubt, and they should. I mean, you know, come from, like you say, last to first. Another one had happened in the Indy Next at St. Louis last week with the Miles Rowe, and he just was able to do it here. Christian Lundgaard, well-deserved. Now, I don't think, you know, hindsight, I don't think he could have caught Armstrong, but in the day, it was his good luck and Armstrong's bad.
8: Did you get a chance to look at a couple of replays? I was focused on other things, and that issue between willpower and...
9: Yeah, man, I can't put a blame on really anybody there. Graham, he was blocking down low. I think Will went to go to the high side. Graham may not have seen him getting ready to turn left and just ran out of room down there. And I think it's going to be a racing incident. I don't think anybody's going to get penalized for it. But just a bummer for Graham. Jeez. You know, that third position, he's got podiums this week, you know, a lot of podiums this year. Had a great run. Strategy was on his side. And just hate to see him not finish that off.
8: Well, an off weekend coming up for the NTT IndyCar Series. Everybody gets a chance to catch their collective breaths. I'm sure some teams will find some.
21: All right, 3:30 Central Time. The tornado warning remains in effect until 3:45 for southeastern Shelby County and north central Effingham County. At 3:23, a confirmed tornado was located over Stewartson. It's about 10 miles northwest of Effingham, moving northeast at 30 miles per hour. Flying debris will be dangerous, of course. Mobile homes will be damaged or destroyed. The tornado will be near Stewartson right around now. Again, the tornado warning in effect until 3:45. A confirmed tornado was located over Stewartson at 3:23 p.m. Other locations impacted by this tornadic storm will include Strasburg and Sigel. So a tornado is reportedly on the ground around Stewartson. So take cover right now. Move to a basement or an interior room on the lowest floor of a sturdy building. Avoid windows. If you are outdoors hearing on the radio right now, in a mobile home or in a vehicle, move to the closest substantial shelter and protect yourself from flying debris. The tornado warning in effect until 3:45 for southeastern Shelby County and north central Effingham County. At 3:23, a confirmed tornado was located over Stewartson, moving northeast at 30 miles per hour. That storm will be located around Stewartson, obviously, and then also near Strasburg and Sigel. If you're moving in that direction, it is moving northeast at 30 miles per hour. Trying to see if there's any more info on that. I don't see any more info other than that. But if you're in the Stewartson Sigel area right now, that you are in the path of that confirmed tornado on the ground around Stewartson right now. There's also a tornado warning in effect for southwestern Jasper County, northwestern Richland County, central Clay County in Illinois, and southeastern Effingham County. That's until 4 p.m. At 3:22, a storm capable of producing a tornado is located near Xenia, or 7 miles northwest of Flora. That one's moving northeast at 35 miles per hour. Those locations impacted will include next Bible Grove around 3:40. It also includes Newton Lake State Fish and Wildlife Area if you're in the area of those locations as well. We'll keep you posted, of course. Stay safe. If you're in the path of the storms, take cover now. After what we had earlier in the week, a few days ago, we know that this is nothing to take lightly. So be prepared. Stay safe.
8: 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The network director and general manager is Chris Pollack. Our executive producer is Kevin Sublett. This is Mark James. 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

The tornado warning continues until 3:45 for southeastern Shelby County at 3:30 p.m. A severe thunderstorm capable of producing a tornado is located over Stewartson. There was a report of a confirmed tornado near Stewartson just a couple of minutes ago. Well, about 10 minutes ago that came across. So that storm will also be impacting Sigel and Strasburg and many rural areas of southeastern Shelby County, including Strasburg. You should take cover now if you're in the path of that storm. There is also a tornado warning in effect for southeastern Bond County and southwestern Fayette County. That goes until 4:15 p.m. That's near the Greenville area. If you're headed down I-70 right now, and that's between Vandalia, just west of Vandalia is Greenville. So if you're in that direction, heading that way as well, you're going to encounter a tornado warning in that part of the drive. There's also a tornado warning in effect until 4 p.m. for southwestern Jasper County, northern Richland County, northeastern Clay County in Illinois, and southeastern Effingham County. At 3:34, a storm is located over Louisville, moving northeast at 35 miles per hour. That storm will be located near Bible Grove in just a couple of minutes. Other locations impacted by that tornadic thunderstorm will include Wakefield, Wendelin, and Ingraham. We'll keep you posted. You can follow our social media pages as well, and we'll keep you up to date right here on the radio as well.

10, severe thunderstorms were located along the line extending from near Neobica to Tupperless, moving northeast at 40 miles per hour. Expected hazards include 60 miles per hour wind gusts. This is a radar-indicated threat. The following impacts are expected. Expect damage to roof, siding, and trees. Severe thunderstorms will be near Mattoon, Neoka, Lerna, and Montrose around 3:45 p.m. Toledo and Jamesville around 3:50 p.m. Charleston and Jewett around 3:55 p.m. Other locations in the path of these severe thunderstorms include Greenup, Ashmore, and Casey. This includes the following highways: Interstate 57 between mile markers 164 and 192. Interstate 70 between mile markers 97 and 127. This also includes Fox Ridge State Park,

3:44 Central Time. It's Lane jumping in with the latest weather information. The tornado warning for southeastern Shelby County will expire here in just a few seconds. The storm which prompted that warning has moved out of the area, so the warning will be allowed to expire. There is still a severe thunderstorm warning in effect for Shelby County, however, attached to the backside of that. There's also a tornado warning in effect until 4 p.m. for southwestern Jasper County, northern Richland County, northeastern Clay County in Illinois, and southeastern Effingham County. At 3:36 p.m., that was 8 minutes ago, a confirmed tornado was located over Louisville, moving northeast at 35 miles per hour. Bible Grove is in the path of that storm, along with Wakefield, Wendolin, and Ingraham. Everybody's still under a tornado watch as well. That's been in effect for quite some time now, as well as a flood watch that's in effect for our entire listening area also. You can follow our stations on social media, on Facebook. We'll also keep you posted, of course, on the radio. But we do have some more severe weather moving through, and we'll keep you posted.

3:56 Central Time. A tornado warning continues until 4:30 now, so it's been extended for a little bit for southwestern Crawford County in east central Illinois and Jasper County in southeastern Illinois at 3:50 p.m., so 7 minutes ago. A confirmed tornado was located near Bogota, or 11 miles southwest of Newton, moving northeast at 40 miles per hour. The tornado will be near Bogota right now. Newton around 4 p.m., so just a couple of minutes away for Newton, and Willow Hill around 4:10. That area also includes Newton Lake State Fish and Wildlife Area and Sam Parr State Fish and Wildlife Area. So, again, a confirmed tornado was reported. This tornado warning is in effect now until 4:30 p.m. At 3:50, a confirmed tornado was located near Bogota. It's about 11 miles southwest of Newton, moving northeast at 40 miles per hour. If you're in the path of that storm, you should take cover right away. There's also now a flash flood warning for northwestern Clay County in Illinois, southern Effingham County until 7 p.m., and there's also another flash flood warning that just came across. That wasn't even the one I was looking for. That one just came up. There's also a flash flood warning for southeastern Shelby County and northwestern Effingham County also until 7. So again, that other flash flood warning for northwestern Clay County and southern Effingham County. So again, if you're encountering a flooded roadway, turn around. Don't drown. You never know what's underneath that water. We'll keep you posted online and on the radio. Every time.

4:07 Central Time. The tornado warning remains in effect until 4:30 for West Central Crawford County and Southeastern Jasper County in Illinois. At 4:03, so 4 minutes ago, a severe thunderstorm capable of producing a tornado was located near Newton, moving northeast at 40 miles per hour. The storm will be near Newton and Willow Hill in just a couple of minutes. Other locations impacted by this tornadic thunderstorm will include Yale, Sam Parr State Park, and Hunt City. It also includes Sam Parr State Fish and Wildlife Area. If you're in the path of that storm, be prepared to take cover in the very near future. Again, a tornado warning is in effect until 4:30 for West Central Crawford County and Southeastern Jasper County. That storm is going to be near Newton and Willow Hill in literally just a couple of minutes. And other locations impacted will include Yale, Sam Parr State Park, and Hunt City, along with Sam Parr State Fish and Wildlife Area.

Western Cumberland County, Northern Effingham County, until 7 p.m. At 4:05 p.m., Doppler radar indicated thunderstorms producing heavy rain across the warned area. Between 1 and 2 inches of rain have fallen. Additional rainfall amounts of 1 to 2 inches are possible in the warned area. Flash flooding is ongoing or expected to begin shortly. Expected hazards include flash flooding caused by thunderstorms. Source, radar. The following impacts are expected: flash flooding of small creeks and streams, urban areas, highways, streets, and underpasses, as well as other poor drainage and low-lying areas. Some locations that will experience flash flooding include Effingham, Neoga, Altamont, Tutopolis, Montrose, and Effingham County Airport. This includes the following highways: Interstate 70 between mile markers 79 and 110. Interstate 57 between mile markers 155 and 168, and between mile markers 172 and 180.

0: I got to see that band, The Clash, open up for The Who at Shea Stadium in New York City for two nights, no less. And they almost stole the show. Johnny Rock on your Father's Day. STP next.
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12: All right, the latest weather info at 20 minutes after 4 Central Time. A tornado warning is now in effect until 4:45 for southeastern Coles County, northwestern Clark County, and northeastern Cumberland County. At 4:15, so 6 minutes ago, a storm capable of producing a tornado was located near Janesville, moving northeast at 30 miles per hour. This storm will be near Westfield around 4:25, so about 4 minutes away from Westfield. Other locations impacted will be Fox Ridge State Park, and you should take cover right now if you are in the path of that storm. Again, until 4:45 p.m., a tornado warning is in effect for southeastern Coles County, northwestern Clark County, and northeastern Cumberland County. At 4:15, 6 minutes ago, a storm was near Janesville, moving northeast at 30 miles per hour. Westfield and Fox Ridge State Park are in the path of this storm in the immediate future. We're also getting a report. Meteorologist Jacob Dickey just posted that there's a report of a large tornado that just hit Newton in Jasper County, according to the reports that he's getting. So hopefully everybody is prepared and safe as much as we can be with these storms moving through. We'll keep you posted and online and on the radio right here, and we'll keep you as informed and up-to-date as we can with all the reports. There's also Interstate 57 near Neoga is closed. There's a semi-truck that is blocking the all lanes. I got a report from one caller right away that said it was the southbound lane. Then somebody else said it was all lanes. So it may be hard to tell, really, depending on where you're at, if you're not quite there yet with all the rain we've had going through as well. So I-57 near Neoga, that's, I believe, mile marker, let's see, what is that, the 177 on I-57. So if you're headed that way, if you have a chance, you might want to divert, get onto 45 or find an alternate route so you can avoid the area around Neoga, just south of Mattoon on I-57. We'll keep you posted right here.
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Clark County until 5:30 p.m. At 4:23 p.m., a tornado-producing storm was located over Willow Hill, or 9 miles east of Newton, moving northeast at 35 miles per hour. Expected hazards included a damaging tornado. Tornadic debris has been confirmed by radar. The following effects are expected. Flying debris will be dangerous to those caught without shelter. Mobile homes will be damaged or destroyed. Damage to roof, windows, and vehicles will occur. Tree damage is likely. This tornadic storm will be near, oblong around 4:30 p.m. Other locations in the path of this tornadic thunderstorm include Hudsonville. This also includes Crawford County Fish and Wildlife Area.

severe thunderstorm warning for East Central Coles County, Northwestern Crawford County, Southern Ledger County, Northeastern Jasper County, Clark County, until 5:30 p.m. At 4:30 p.m., severe thunderstorms were located along a line extending from near Ashmont to 7 miles south of Casey, moving northeast at 35 miles per hour. Expected hazards include 60 miles per hour wind gusts. This is a radar-indicated threat. The following impacts are expected. Expect damage to roofs, siding, and trees. Severe thunderstorms will be near Casey, Martinsville, Kansas, Ashmore, and Westfield around 4:35 p.m. Marshall around 4:50 p.m. Other locations in the path of these severe thunderstorms include Paris, Edgar County Airport, and Vermilion. This includes Interstate 70 between mile markers 128 and 154. This also includes Lincoln Trail State Park.

0: Happy Father's Day. Wishing you the power of love. Huey Lewis and the News. Movie music. Johnny Rock on your weekend. And Peter Gabriel next.
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service, Tim Meekin has issued a flash flood warning for southwestern Clark County, eastern Cumberland County, northeastern Clay County, Jasper County, north central Richland County, until 8 p.m. At 4:37 p.m., Doppler radar indicated thunderstorms producing heavy rain across the warned area. Between 1 and 3 inches of rain have fallen. Additional rainfall amounts of 1 to 3 inches are possible in the warned area. Flash flooding is ongoing or expected to begin shortly. Expected hazards include flash flooding caused by thunderstorms.

Source, radar. The following impacts are expected: flash flooding of small creeks and streams, urban areas, highways, streets, and underpasses, as well as other poor drainage and low-lying areas. Some locations that will experience flash flooding include Newton, Casey, Greenup, Toledo, St. Marie, Willow Hill, Jewett, Wheeler, Hidalgo, Lagoda, Woodbury, Hunt City, Yale, Rose Hill, San Par State Park, Hazeldale, West Liberty, Wakefield, Wendland, and Ingham. This includes the following state parks: Newton Lake State Fish and Wildlife Area and San Par State Fish and Wildlife Area. This includes Interstate 70 between mile markers 106 and 130.

0: Yeah, the rumors are true. See what I did there? Because that song's from Rumors. Stevie Nicks and Fleetwood Mac. Yeah, Stevie. No slowing her down. She's back out there this summer. Johnny Rock on your Father's Day. How are you?
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0: 4:51 Central Time. We have several tornado warnings still in effect in portions of Illinois. A tornado warning remains in effect until 5:15 for Clay County. That storm will be near Clay City and Sailor Springs around 5 o'clock, so about 9 minutes from now. Well, not about, exactly 9 minutes from now. There is also a tornado warning in effect for southern Crawford County and southeastern Jasper County. That's until 5:45. At 4:46, so 5 minutes ago, a storm was located over St. Marie, about 7 miles southeast of Newton, moving east at 40 miles per hour. That storm will be near St. Marie around 4:50, so right around now, really. We also got to, well, other locations impacted by that will be Robinson, Flat Rock, and Palestine. We did get reports of a damaging tornado that hit Newton a little while ago, so if you have some family members or friends in Newton, right, in Newton, you might want to check on them, make sure they're okay, and they might that community might need some help over the next few days as well, just like we experienced in our area here in Coles County recently, too. It looks like there was a pretty strong tornado that hit Newton earlier today. There's also a tornado warning in effect until 5:30 p.m. for north central Crawford County and southeastern Clark County. At 4:48, a confirmed tornado was located southeast of Annapolis, or 8 miles north of Robinson, moving east at 50 miles per hour. That storm will be near, let's see, well, mainly over rural areas of north central Crawford County and southeastern Clark County, including the West York, West Union, and York areas. Also includes Crawford County Fish and Wildlife Area. And another big problem we're having now is flash flooding. A lot of roadways are becoming impassable because of the flash flooding threat that's happening right now. So if you're encountering a flooded roadway, the old saying is turn around, don't drown. But I know there are going to be some roadways that are very difficult to get by. There was an accident on Interstate 57 near Neoga, the mile marker 177. I don't know if traffic is moving yet there or not. We also got reports of Route 45 around Sigel being impassable because of flooded floodwaters across Route 45, which would be the next closest alternate route to get around the traffic back up on I-57. So we'll keep you posted on that as best we can. So if you're headed toward Neoga, the interstate has been closed for quite some time due to an accident, and we'll hopefully get an update on that as we go along today.
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service in Lincoln has issued a flash flood warning for Southern Clark County, Crawford County, until 8 p.m. At 4:55 p.m., Doppler radar indicated thunderstorms producing heavy rain across the warned area. Between 1 and 3 inches of rain have fallen. Additional rainfall amounts of 1 to 3 inches are possible in the warned area. Flash flooding is ongoing or expected to begin shortly. Expected hazards include flash flooding caused by thunderstorms. Source, radar. The following impacts are expected: flash flooding of small creeks and streams, urban areas, highways, streets, and underpasses, as well as other poor drainage and low-lying areas. Some locations that will experience flash flooding include Robinson, Oblong, Palestine, Hudsonville, Flat Rock, York, Darwin, Stoy, Eaton, Trimble, Annapolis, New Hebron, Crawford County Airport, Duncanville, West York, Harveyville, and West Union. This includes the following state parks: Crawford County Fish and Wildlife Area,

One of the guys in the great Badfinger used to live in the city I was living in at the time, back in the 90s. Joey from Badfinger. One of the nicest guys I ever met. Rest in peace. Also a nice guy, Eric Carmen.

0: All right, 19 minutes after 5 Central Time here at the Cromwell Media Group. We have a tornado warning in effect now for central Richland County and southeastern Clay County in Illinois. That's until 6 p.m. At 5:12, so 7 minutes ago, a storm was located near Clay City, Illinois, moving east at 30 miles per hour. Flying debris will be dangerous to those caught without shelter. Mobile homes will be in danger as well. Damage to roofs, windows, and vehicles quite possible. Tree damage is also likely. This storm will be near Clay City and Sailor Springs right around now, also around Noble at this time frame, and shortly the Olney Noble Airport around 5:25. Other locations impacted in that thunderstorm will be Olney itself as it makes its way across. So again, a tornado warning in effect until 6 p.m. Central Time for central Richland County and southeastern Clay County in south central Illinois. Flash flooding is a big problem right now as well. If you encounter a flooded roadway, turn around, don't drown. Don't try to drive through there. You never know what's under there. It could take your vehicle off the road. You could become stranded. There's a lot of flash flooding around. If you see a flooded roadway, comment on our Facebook page if it's safe to do so, or call us and we'll pass along the info. We don't want people to get stuck in a place where they can't go one way or the other, and then you've got no place to go. So flash flooding is a problem, big problem, all the way around our area. We'll keep you posted.
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2: A chance of showers and thunderstorms tonight, some possibly severe with heavy rain. Lows around 63. Monday, mostly cloudy with highs near 73. Tuesday, sunny and warmer, reaching 77.
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0: Good afternoon. This is Lane coming across all stations here at the Cromwell Media Group. A tornado warning is in effect until 6 p.m. for northeastern Lawrence County and southeastern Crawford County. At 5:29, so 9 minutes ago, a confirmed tornado was located near Flat Rock, or about 8 miles north of Lawrenceville, moving east at 30 miles per hour. That tornado will be near Russellville in just a couple of minutes. Other locations impacted include Birds. And if you're in the path of this storm, you should take cover right now. Again, the tornado warning in effect until 6 p.m. for northeastern Lawrence County and southeastern Crawford County in Illinois. At 5:29, a confirmed tornado was located near Flat Rock, or 8 miles north of Lawrenceville, moving east at 30 miles per hour. If you're in the path, please take cover right now. The path includes right now immediately Russellville and Birds.
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0: Well, it is Father's Day, so go ahead, Dad. Pour some sugar on you. Whatever works. Whatever makes you happy. Hope yours is great. I'm Johnny Rock Lassman.
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12: We have flash flood warnings and flood watches in effect this evening, and still a chance of showers and thunderstorms, some of which could produce some more heavy rainfall and potentially severe weather. Mostly cloudy for Monday with a high of 67, clear Monday night, low in the mid-50s, and for Tuesday, sunny with a high of 78.
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0: right there, Jerry Rafferty. He's a dad. He has a daughter named Martha. Rest in peace, Jerry Rafferty. What's happening, Johnny Rock and Hart, next.
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0: Ah, yes, 2026 Father's Day. Well, oh, you got that pair of socks? I know you were hoping for that. Glad to hear it. Johnny Rock, what's happening?
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